original Diddy Bopper Girls. That's the Shangri-Las. And give them a great big kiss on the Saturday Night Oldies Party from WRFC 106.3 FM.

0: WRFC 106.3 FM. That's Johnny West and Country Sunshine. Now, that song was released because of a Coca-Cola commercial that was used in the Coke commercial, and it was so popular that they released it to the general public. Now, it was not a big hit on the top 100. I think I made it to like number 47. Big country hit, though, but that's Dottie West. Now, Dottie has a daughter who is Shelly West. Now, Shelly is known for her big hit song, Jose Cuervo. That was a big song for her. Hey, we got some sweet soul music coming up for you next here on the Saturday Night Oldies Party.
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And when you hear that music, my theme music, you know that all good things must come to an end. 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
2: 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Fork. Bull shirt? Fork.
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2: Fork. Fork. Bull shirt?
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2: Fork. 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Bull shirt?
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1: 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Hoping that you're having a good time, so put that seatbelt on, sit back, and we're going to start out with Burning Love, Suspicious Minds. If you

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1: Well, ladies and gentlemen, this is the King's Review with your host Dave Phelps, and I'm putting together these songs from fast, slow, and everything in between. We're going to start out with Kentucky Rain. It was a song that was written by Eddie Rabbit that Elvis covered, and it was just a great song. Kentucky Rain, Blue Eyes Crying in the Rain. Funny how time slips away. Now and then there's a fool such as I.

But their memory wasn't clear. Was it yesterday? No, wait, the day before. Finally got a ride with a preacher man who asked, were you bound on such a cold, dark afternoon? As we drove on through the rain, as he listened, I explained, and he left me

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Now and then. 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And this is Elvis the King's Review with your host, Dave Phelps. I truly enjoy doing these shows, and I hope you enjoy listening to Elvis's music. Coming up is I Can't Help, I Can't Stop Loving You, Always on My Mind, Take Good Care of Her, and I believe this song was Anne Murray that Elvis covered, is Snowbird. Please enjoy.

Well, ladies and gentlemen, I think the king is singing his heart out tonight. I believe some of these songs you haven't heard in a long time. This is Dave Phelps with Elvis the King's Review on Rochester Free Radio, WRFZ 106.3. The next group of songs is Tomorrow Never Came. Come, I can read this right. Tomorrow Never Came. Comes, I'll do it again. Tomorrow Never Come. Release me from a jack to a king and guitar man.

0: Well, this is Elvis the King's Review with your host, Dave Phelps, and we're getting to the end of the show, unfortunately. But we're going to end with some of Elvis's great songs, Viva Las Vegas, Good Luck Charm, and Return to Sender. And here it is, Viva Las Vegas.
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0: Well, this is Dave Phelps, your host of Elvis the King's Review. I hope you've enjoyed tonight's music. I invite you back next week for more fabulous songs from the King of Rock and Roll, Mr. Elvis Presley. Until then, ladies and gentlemen, God bless.
1: Elvis has left the building. Thank you and good night.
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Yeah, that's right. You keep it tuned right here to midnight here on Robert's Records with Electric Elizabeth on Rochester Free Radio, WRFZ 106.3 FM on the dial. Good evening. Yeah, I'd like to welcome all the fans, foes, and casting directors to Robert's Records. I'd also like to welcome all the ants and the citizens to Robert's Records. Oh, yeah, we're going to have some fun. Good times, laughs, and we got two hug time dances coming up tonight for the huggers and the lovers out there. So keep it tuned right here. Name of the show is Robert's Records, and Electric Elizabeth's right here. She's got the zoo and a whole bunch of other characters are going to be here in the studio tonight. So you don't want to miss anything. You tell them the DJs said so.

Oh, my goodness. There we go. A little Pearl Jam for you right here on Roberts Records. Good evening. Welcome to Rochester Free Radio. Yeah, nice to have everybody tuning in tonight. Going to be here until 12 midnight Eastern Standard Time, USA time. Have to tell you that because we have an FM signal that goes out on 106.3 FM, WRFZ, Rochester Free Radio. And we have an internet signal that goes out from our studios around the world. So, yeah, we in Europe, South America, Spain, Australia. Hey, for all we know, maybe we're over there, Mr. Putin's digging it. You know, maybe some cats in Iran are digging it. We know the troops around the world, hope they're digging it. Hopefully the guys on the space station are digging it. Yep, we broadcast local, but the signal goes global. Anyways, yeah, welcome to the show tonight, man. We got a lot of stuff going on here, and we're a non-corporate station. Nobody gets paid, but we enjoy what we're doing. And I hope you got to that Carl Palmer special last weekend there, a little fundraiser for us, courtesy of Mr. Palmer. He likes to help out nonprofit organizations and causes like we are. So we're always looking for sponsors and underwriters, help keep the lights on, pay for the equipment, you know, so we can get this signal, the transmitter going, and all that kind of fun stuff. You know, you live in under a roof, you know, you got to take care of some things, water, toilets, you know, heat, if possible. Anyways, yeah, we had a little even flow there. So I'm telling you what, Robert's got the mix going for you tonight. And we're going to toss in some drugs for you tonight. So, yeah, we're getting a nice, long sonic journey here on Roberts Records. Yeah, ain't no buttons pushed, as Jimi Hendrix says. And here's the drugs we got tonight, folks. Check it out. They're safe. Fun. F-U-N. Fun. And the next one is Laughs. L-A-U-G-H-S. Laughs. We put that together. Kind of a little mixed here. And next thing you know, you got Good Times. G-O-O-D-T-I-M-E-S. Good Times. And then all that goes together in a nice little groove. Oh, it just feels so good and fine for Hug Time. Hug Time is like where you could hug yourself, hug your cat, your dog, your food, your gun, your shoes, your truck, your snowblower, your lawnmower, your favorite rock, your teddy bears. You understand? Yeah, Hug Time is good medicine. That's what Robert and Electric Elizabeth say every time around the air, and hope you can understand it and hope you get some. Hug Time. H-U-G-T-I-M-E. Yeah. Show is Robert's Records. And we're going to put that mix together right now. Again, Huey's going to whip it up for us right here off the turntable. I play vinyls. I play compact discs. I play cassettes. Sometimes we got some karaoke. Sometimes we got some movie soundtracks. You got to tune in every week, man, to see what Robert and Electric Elizabeth are up to here on Rochester Free Radio. So let's let it rip, y'all.

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3: 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Good show. And, yeah, whether you're a street soldier or enlisted or former, we're all in it together, folks, here. So, like I say, you know, I got some medicine for you right here till 12 midnight. Fun. Good times, laughs, and hug times. It's free. It's safe. You can take as much as you want. It's all good. It's all good. You tell them the DJs here, Robert and Electric Elizabeth, got your back. Hey, we're going to keep it rolling right here on Rochester Free Radio till 12 midnight.

Oh, yeah, that goes out to Deputy Doolin, Superfly, Feel Good Incorporated, as well as everybody else out there. Hope you all feeling good tonight. Hey, listen, we got a Hug Time dance song coming up right after this next song here by Edgar Winters. So hug your couch, hug your cat, dog, stuffed animals, yourself, whatever you like. You can hug a tree. Anyways, Hug Time's coming up after this song right here on Rochester Free Radio, Roberts Records. Want to get yours?

0: Oh, yeah, Carlos Santana getting the tribe jamming right here on Roberts Records, Rochester Free Radio, y'all. Oh, yeah, I'm feeling pretty good out there, man. I'm starting to sweat. My shirt's all wet. What a feeling! Yeah, how about that? Welcome to Roberts Records. Going to be on until 12 midnight here with Electric Elizabeth on Rochester Free Radio. 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Anyways, we got some hug time coming up for you tonight. Some Joe Cocker there and Jennifer Warnes doing Up Where We Belong. And ain't that the truth? You know, you walk around and the sky comes all the way down to the ground, right? And above that, the space comes down to the sky, you understand? So we're already up where we belong. That's why our head is on top of our body. You make the ruling. Hey, Electric Liz, step up. How you doing tonight?
1: Great, thank you. I appreciate welcome to Roberts Records.
0: Well, good to see you, sweetie. How about a hug time dance tonight?
1: Yes, you're welcome.
0: Oh, man.
1: Everybody enjoy the program.
0: Get the hug time. All right. Okay, here we go. Right here on Roberts Records, a little hug time song for everybody. Yep, here we go. It's good medicine.

0: Yeah. Thanks for the dance there, Electric Elizabeth.
1: You're welcome. It's a nice
0: song. Hope y'all got some hug time out there. Electric Elizabeth, ladies and gentlemen, she makes me happy every day. And as Johnny Winter says, I got the good love. Yeah. You know, sometimes it takes a while to get the good love, in my experience. And you know why? Because I didn't deserve it earlier in my life. That's just my story, and I'm sticking to it. Anyways, keep it tuned to 12 midnight right here on Roberts Records, Rochester Free Radio. Yeah, we're going to keep on rocking, man. Don't worry about it. I got the heat. I got the air conditioner. I got the food. I got the water. I got the shelter. I got the good love right here for y'all out there. Let's rock and roll.

0: brothers and sisters, I want to see a sea of hands out there. Let me see a sea of hands. I want everybody to kick up some noise. I want to hear some revolution out there, brothers. I want to hear a little revolution. Brothers and sisters, the time has come for each and every one of you to decide whether you are going to be the problem or whether you are going to be the solution.
1: That's right.
0: You must choose, brothers. You must choose. It takes 5 seconds. 5 seconds of decision. 5 seconds to realize your purpose here on the planet. It takes 5 seconds to realize that it's time to move. It's time to get down with it. Brothers, it's time to testify, and I want to know, are you ready to testify? Are you ready? I give you a testimonial. The MC5.

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Yeah, Lunar Sea by Camel right here on Roberts Records, Rochester Free Radio for all our moon folks out there. And we'll have a song for the sun folks in a little bit. 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
0: Oh, wise guy. 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

A machine is a dentist work, fate is part with. 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Starfish and giant fumes greet us with a smile. 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Killing noise.

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3: Yep, that's a pretty good show. 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And if you want to do an underwriting of shows, we have a Patreon button that'll give you instructions how to do that. The name of my show is Robert's Records. I could use a sponsor or two. Yep, nobody gets paid here on the air, and we just do it because we like to do it, and we can do it, but we need a little help once in a while to pay for utilities and stuff. You know how that is. You got a roof over your head. You got to take care of things, you know, lights, heat, water, toilet, you know. Anyways, yeah, Jimi Hendrix Experience there from Electric Ladyland, which I think one of Hendrix's best musical adventures there, 1983, still raining, still dreaming, man. Yep, a good day to lay back and... just dig the tunes here, 12 midnight on Robert's Records. That's the name of my show, Electric Elizabeth, here on Rochester Free Radio, rochesterfreeradio.com, WRFZ. Anyways, yeah, we got some special guests that just came into the studio. I want to welcome them here, as well as you, and me. We got Mr. Beaver's here, Chipmunk is here, the Guard Dog, Care Bear, Pup, Big Kitty, Mr. Possum, and Moose. Hey, y'all, welcome to Robert's Records here at the Rochester Free Radio studio. And like I say, we got them all up here. We got spirits, we got taints, we got ghosts, we got spooks. Oh, yeah. Ants and citizens, extraterrestrial brothers, sisters, and mechas, and then some. The devil's up here.

website, how to contact us. And we have live bands up here on the Rain Show, Shaking Up Rochester, which comes on before me, of Roberts Records. So, yeah, get some tunes and a bio together and come out and play some tunes. Yeah, let us know what you're about, where you're going to play, if you got a website and all that kind of fun stuff, how to get connected. Anyways, name of this song called I Like Beer, and it promotes our beer industry up here in Rochester, New York. So let's grab a brew while we're at it right here on Roberts Records.

0: Yeah, there you go. The Tommy Brunette Band, Rochester, New York, right here, and I like beer. Hey, Electric Elizabeth, can I get another hug time dance with you? Yeah. All right. Hey.
1: Okay.
0: How you doing there, Elizabeth? Good to see you. Step up, please.
1: Okay.
0: Say hi to everybody, you know.
1: Oh, hello, everyone.
0: Doc, say it like you mean it.
1: Hello, everybody.
0: There you go.
1: Welcome to Robert's Records.
0: Oh, my goodness. Yeah, Electric Elizabeth and Robert right here on Rochester Free Radio. We got some hug time coming up for you right now. Anyways, nice song here by John Lennon doing a remake. I think it's a Ben E. King song. It's called Stand By Me, and this is from the Lennon Collection here. Amazing musician there. Too bad he got cut down like that. But we're going to carry on with the sonic journey. And Mr. Lennon and his wife Yoko there, you know, they're still around. They're

still around. You ought to read her book, but that's a whole nother thing. I'll talk about it maybe a little later. All right, we're going to get some Hug Time, Stand By Me by John Lennon and the Backup Band right here on Roberts Records, Rochester Free Radio, WRFZ. Let's see here.

top of the hour. Look at that, boy. Pretty good timing. Yeah. Professional DJ. Anyways, yeah, John Lennon, he's an important figure in the rock and roll world just as much as this next guy, Mr. Chuck Berry. He's going to rip up somebody's you-know-what with these chords. Do it loud and proud, Chuck.

Yeah, there you go. If you like to write jingles, television show spots, yeah, you can make a lot of money doing that. But I would advise get the copyright or some kind of trade-off that equals your value of your time and effort. A lot of stories in the music world where people just try out stuff. And, yeah, here's a guy. He was a DJ out there out west. He puts his band together, and he makes this song here. Yeah, let me know what you think about it. Yeah, really knows how to shake a tail feather here. Listen to this.

Yeah, pretty good instrumental there. Rick D and his band of idiots. Disco Duck Part 2. And for those of you who never heard that, I just flipped over the record here. I'll put a little bit on for you. The guy made money on this stuff. Went on tour with a band. You could do it. Oh, here we go again. Disco Duck. Anybody remember that stuff? Well, if you haven't, here you go.

0: Yeah, Rick Dean is Band of Idiots, man. They actually made money on that song. I tell you, music world's crazy, man. Anybody remember that guy Afro Man? He took a little phrase called Because I Got High, made a whole record out of it. They had an MTV video. It was like one of those, I guess what you would call a one-hit wonder. Yeah, he tried to make some other stuff like The Morning After. It just didn't work out. But, you know, that's how you do it, you know. You find something maybe a lot of people could relate to or some personal message in your brain. You put it on a record. Sometimes people want to get into it. And you know what? Streaming and downloading. My goodness, he could be a whole record company all by yourself. With certain like Pro Tools, or even how to play multiple instruments, he could be a whole band all by yourself. Well, get out there and do it. And if you got some tunes, come on up here to Rochester Free Radio, Lorraine's show, 6 to 8 on Tuesdays, Shaking Up Rochester. Send her a message, you know, bring some stuff, and you could perform it, you know. Now, here's a story that blows my mind. Now, check this one out. This is back like. Probably early 60s, maybe mid 60s, right? Well, they got record company guys that write records, you know, like Carol King and Geffen there. You know, they worked, I think, for some place in New York City. I don't know if that was, what the heck was that one? I don't think it was a Hit Factory, but they have these studios, and all they do is just write songs and play them, and they put them out there, and sometimes they give them to artists, you know, like the Monkees, their early stuff. They'd even write the stuff, and they'd teach them how to play it until they kind of got on their own. Well, there was a guy. He was at this record company in L.A., I believe, and he was some guy who just kind of came in there. I don't know if he was like a maintenance guy, or he really didn't do anything musically. So some producers came by, and they said, hey, do you work here? And the guy goes, yeah. He goes, I'll tell you what, we need another record, and you got 3 weeks to get it done. So the guy, you know, he didn't say nothing, and he goes home, and he's thinking about it. So he gets together with some other people. In 3 weeks, he made this record, which I used to hear on BBF here in Rochester and other places. You know, they had a lot of AM. They play current hit radio, they would call it. And the guy made money on this stuff. How about that? He didn't even work as a musician. He was just some guy, you know, he could have been doing maintenance or he was doing something. You know, it wasn't like he was a recordist artist guy. Yeah, 3 weeks and he comes up with this song. Check this one out.
1: Is she really going out with him?
2: Well, there she is. Let's ask her.
1: Betty, is that Jimmy's ring you're wearing?
2: Mm-hmm.
1: Gee, it must be great riding with him. Is he picking you up after school today?

0: How about that? I believe that's by the Shangri-Las, Leader of the Pack, you know. I think it was kind of like an offshoot of those James Dean movies and stuff. But there you go, you know. The guy was in the right place at the right time. Yeah. Yeah, you work here? Yeah. Yeah, we need another record. You got 3 weeks to make something. that's crazy, man, you know. Okay. Well, anyways, I got something for you. I know some people in Rochester here, you know, they buy and sell records. We listen to a lot of music. We're a pretty good music town. We play it, you know, on the radio, CD, stream. We got live bands. We got a Philharmonic Orchestra. Yeah, we got a lot of music here, you know. And, yeah, so we're going to do a little thing. Here comes the judge here, as long as I'm going to roll it. Let's get the music going. This is where you make the ruling. Hit it, Shorty.
1: Hear ye. The coat's in session. The coat's in session. Now, here come the judge.
2: Here

0: All right, y'all. Yeah, this is a little feature here. This is where you're the law. It's your word, your courtroom. No appeal. Nobody's buying anybody off. Yep. Yeah, well, this is that. Can't dance. 90 days.
1: 30 days to boogaloo. 30 days to learn how to sing a
0: lane. All right. Okay, here we go. Anyways, yeah, I was taking some records into a record place here, and the guy said, hey, you ever hear this record? It's on the flip side of, let's see what this one is here. Seasons in the Sun, all right? And name of the tune here that we're going to play. You got this is where you make the ruling. Name of this tune's called Put the Bone In. Now, according to this guy... This guy's been into music longer almost than I've been alive. He said that was the worst record ever made. I don't know, man. I've heard some stuff over the years, and we'll have to see. See, but hey, again, you know, you're invited to make a ruling. So we're going to play this song called Put the Bone In here on Roberts Records, Rochester Free Radio. You make the ruling. You tell me what you think about this song here. It's on a 45 single vinyl record on a record player. Yeah, we play records. I play records. Here we go. Oh, man, look at that.
2: Put the bone in, she asked him at the store. 'Cause my doggie's been hit

0: the bone in. She begged him once more. Wow, what do you think of that, huh? Put the bone in there. What a story, man. Wow. Anyways, you want to stream that? That's by Terry Jackson. Check it out. You make the ruling. I don't know. You know, I wouldn't go out and buy that piece of music. But being the worst I ever heard, that's a tough one. Well, anyways, you make the rule, and that's the way we do it here on Roberts Records. Yeah, stay tuned. We got a few more of those things coming up in the weeks to come. You got to tune into every show here, I'm telling you. Yeah, you never who's going to walk through that door, as they say on, Pawn Shop Stars? Well, you never know what kind of tunes is going to go in your ear when you're here on Roberts Records, Rochester Free Radio. So you got to check it out, as Luther Daniels says. Oh, my goodness. Yep. Keep it rolling. Now, here's a guy coming up. Now, this guy, he's got some tunes, and he's going to introduce us to Mr. Blues here coming to town. I love this song, man. Here we go, right here on Roberts Records. This goes out to Doug Curry on Blacks and Blues and Friday Night, man. This is his theme music.
1: Thunder sound. Say, boys, do you know that noise?

Yeah, Mr. Wyoming Harris right there. Mr. Blues is coming to town. And that used to be Mr. B.B. King. And let me introduce you to Mr. Buddy Guy. Yeah, he sings it like he means it. He means it like he sings it, and he plays it hard and strong.

Yeah, Mr. Buddy Guy there, man. I'm telling you, Electric Lizard and I have had the pleasure of being invited to a couple of his shows. Water Street here in Rochester, New York, twice. A couple times at the Kodak Center. Let me tell you, 100%. Plays it hard and strong. And that last song, Cognac, it's on a set of tunes called Buddy Guy, the Blues is Alive and Well. Yeah, he's one of the originals. Way back. Little Water, Muddy Waters, B.B. King, Magic Slim. There's a whole bunch of folks. Yep. He's still going. He's still going. But he is thankful for the few more good years that he's got. So he's doing what he knows best. And like I say, on that Cognac song, he had Keith Richards on there and Jeff Beck. Play it, Beck. Play it, Keith. Play it hard and strong. That's the only way I know. How about that, huh? Anyways. He inspired some other folks. Weeks to come, I'm going to bring in Catfish. Catfish used to play with Buddy Guy Band when I saw him a couple years back. Brother's doing good, man. He's got some of his own music out there, and he's only like about 30 years old. Yeah. Got that tone. He doesn't mind talking about how he makes them sounds either. That's pretty cool, you know. Some guys bend the string with one finger. He wants to make sure it gets bent. He pushes it up with two. Never thought about that until I read about it. I like that guitar stuff. Anyways, we're going to go back a little bit more to Skin Deep. Because Buddy wants to know. And he finally steps out of the physical body, so to speak. Who gonna fill these shoes? There's a really cool musical educational song coming up here, right here on Roberts Records. Check this song out. Who's gonna fill those shoes? Or these shoes?

Oh, yeah, Mr. Buddy Guy right here. The Blues are alive and well, man, let me tell you. Yep, who's going to fill their shoes from skin deep? Yep, I'll tell you, the man knows how to bring it. He plays it like he means it. He means it like he plays it. He plays it hard and strong because that's the way he does it, and that's all the way he does it. Anyways, in part to answer that question, we got a powerhouse duo right here with Beth Hart and Joe Bonamassa from Utica, New York. They be serious. You tell them Robert said so. Right here on Robert's Records, WRFZ 106.3 FM, Rochester Free Radio on your dial, and online at rochesterfreeradio.com. Yeah.

Yeah, there's a collaboration for you. Beth Hart and Joe Bonamassa from Black Coffee. And, it's really something how they, Joe sings more with his guitar, in my opinion, than he does singing vocally. That Beth Hart's a powerhouse. And, she put out a disc in 2025 called Horn My Mind. And, she's intense, you know. And sometimes you guys got to take a break, you know. And wish her well. And, that's some good tunes there. But there's one of those folks going to fill those shoes. And, talking to some music pals this week. They know Joe from around our area here in Rochester. So I'm gonna play a couple of Joe Bonamassa tunes for you. And there's all kinds of blues folks out there. You know, Mr. Sip, man, Knock a Hole in It, you know, and Juke Joint and War and Peace and, Miss Coffee and, Lori Morvan and Annie Popovich. My goodness, there's just a lot of folks out there, you know, singing it like they mean it, and meaning it like they're singing it. Anyways, just a little intermission here. We're gonna put on a fun little tune here for you by B.B. Coleman. He's another blues guy. He's got a song, when you're out there on the road, you got to watch out, or going to the club or to the store. He's advising that you got to watch where you stroke. And if anybody knows Dr. C.C. Clarence Carter, stroking is a big, big party tune in this part of the United States.

Man, I can't believe it did that. 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

me tell you what happened to me. 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And I caught the finest little thing you've ever seen, wearing those tight blue jeans. Now you know I didn't waste no time, fellas.

Yeah, about that. That's an offshoot of Clarence Carter's Strokin' Song. I'm going to try to get to that tonight for those of you who've never heard it. But anyways, Mr. B.B. Coleman there giving us a little humor about Watch Where You Stroke. Anyways, I'm going to give you a little Joe Bonamassa here. We're going to start out with the King Bee Shakedown, and that's from the Redemption Sessions right here on Roberts Records, Rochester Free Radio.

Oh man. Yeah, there you go, man. That's a wise saying. Just because you can, don't mean you should. I'm telling you, anytime you get one of those thoughts in your brain that says, hey, you know, this might be a good idea, I suggest balancing it with just because you can, don't mean you should. It could save you years of regret. It might help you make a wise decision. So something to consider. Works for me, but you make the ruling. That's Robert's opinion here on Robert's Records of Electric Elizabeth, right here on Rochester Free Radio, WRFZ 106.3 FM on the radio tuner, car tuner, and the onliners at rochesterfreeradio.com. I'm telling you. Broadcast local out of Rochester, New York, Cornhill area, and then we go around the world wherever you can pick us up on the internet. I don't know if we can get it on shortwave or ham. I'll have to talk to some other folks about that. I'll let you know. So anyways, that was from the Redemption sessions there, and we heard Beth Hart with Joe working together. They've done that off and on, and Give It Everything You Got. That's an Edgar Winter jam. And Black Coffee, Ike and Tina Turner song redone. Wow, never heard Tina Turner sing it like that. And Sitting on Top of the World, that's a Burnett song. Cream did, Eric Clapton did, and yep, Joe and Beth bring it. They do it righteous. Anyways, we're running out a little on time here, and I'm going to give you something from the British Blues Explosion, where Joe played over in England there at this place called Greenwich. I'm not sure if that's where the Greenwich timeline is. That's a whole other discussion. But the old Naval College there, he was playing there, and teammates Michael Rhodes on bass, Reese Wine on keyboards, Anton Figg on drums, Russ Irwin, rhythm guitar and backing vocals, and Joe Bonamassa on guitar and vocals. And this is what he says about the British blues. He says, my love of the British blues is at heart of my musical inspiration, and I'm honored to pay special homage to the British blues rock guitarists inspired me. And if it wasn't for these musicians in the early 60s, the blues may have never exploded into rock music as we know today. Joe Bonamassa. There's a lot of cats, man, out there, you know. Anybody, guys, here of Corner and Mayhall, Kim Simmons, you know, Eric Clapton, Beck, Page, yeah. Pete Townsend, you know. There's a bunch of guys out there, man, let me tell you. Anyways, we're going to get right to it. Start out with Black Winter right here, Joe Bonamassa here from British Blues Explosion.

Yeah, Joe Bonamassa, British Blues Explosion, live at the Greenwich Music Time at the Old Royal Naval College. Yep, that guy's still going. He comes to Rochester once in a while, so I hope you get a chance to see him. Stay tuned for Arm and Spins coming up next here after Robert's Records on Rochester Free Radio. 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

0: WRFC 106.3 FM. That's a Nitty Gritty Dirt Band and Bye For Me the Rain. Interesting history about that song. They performed that on the TV show Laugh-In, actually the pilot episode of Laugh-In. Good song, and it went over well, but they decided on Laugh-In they didn't want musical guest stars. It was strictly a comedy show, even though other TV shows like Ed Sullivan and the Smothers Brothers were showing, had performing rock and pop stars on. It didn't work out on Laugh-In, so they decided to do away with all the music videos. So that was the one and only appearance by a pop group on Laugh-In. The song was not a big hit, Bye For Me the Rain, but don't worry about that. They rebounded right after that with Mr. Bojangles, which became a top 10 hit. Later on, they changed their name to Just a Dirt Band and had a string of country hits along the way. 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

0: 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That's the Four Tops of Standing in the Shadow of Love, a top 10 hit back in 1966. In fact, it made it all the way to number 6 right at Christmas time of that year. Just one of the many top 10 hits, in fact, top 40 hits Four Tops had along the way from their Motown sound. I'm the real Jeff Moulton, and you're listening to the Saturday Night Oldies Party right here on Rochester Free Radio.
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1: Sneak in here. May I have, I'm sure most everybody knows, but for anybody who might not, may we introduce you by name?
2: Al Jardine.
1: Thank you, Al.
2: Dennis Wilson.
1: Thank you.
3: Brian Wilson.
4: And Carl Wilson.
5: Mike Love.
1: Now, I think, what happened? There you are. Four are related and one is a poor lost stranger. How did you get into this whole thing?
2: I'm a schoolmate of Brian's.
1: Oh, well, that worked it out well. So you are not a Wilson brother. He's a cousin on the end?
2: Yeah.
1: How long has this singing been going on?
2: About 3 years now.
1: You know, it's an amazing thing because you have hit after hit. Who determines, Brian, what will be done next?
3: Well, I guess I do. I don't know. I write the songs and produce them, so I have a lot to say about it.
1: Do you have a corporate setup? Does everybody have a vote? Can you vote him out and down if you don't like his idea?
3: Well, yes, we do, but he usually has good ideas.
1: He's the biggest one. That's all there is to it. No? You were recently overseas somewhere. This is tough to interview five guys with one microphone. You work over here. Where were you when last seen it? You told me, was it Australia?
5: Yeah, we just got back from Australia and New Zealand.
1: What do you find that's different and unusual about that country as compared to the USA?
5: Well, there's not too much of a difference, really, except they aren't quite as modernized as we are here. Their life isn't as fast-moving, there's not as much TV and everything like that. And one thing I noticed, the radio disc jockeys there, they're kind of out of it.
1: They're not playing the latest things, but it takes a little while for the records to get there. Did you do any surfing while you were there? Is this possible?
3: Well, we got up at 6:30 every morning and got in about 2.
1: Really? And then you went to work?
6: One day of surfing with a newsreel. They wanted to see an American surfer, so...
1: Was it good surf?
6: No, it wasn't. I thought it...
1: Sorry I asked.
6: I thought it would be good, but it really wasn't as good as they said it was.
1: Brian, what is the summer hold? You're going to travel about the United States?
3: Yes, we have a tour. William Morris Agency is setting up a tour for about 3 to 4 weeks through the Midwest and down to Florida. I don't know where it's going.
1: Well, the word is to look for you as you travel about. What is the latest album called, please?
7: Fun, Fun, Fun.
1: All right, with the Beach Boys. It's kind of logical, isn't it?
7: Okay.
1: Now, the latest one? No.
7: That's the latest thing.
1: Why doesn't somebody, fill him in?
3: The latest album is called Shutdown Volume 2.
1: He kind of shook me a little bit because you told me you had a different time. I thought, well, maybe he knows what I don't know. Fellas, this is your first visit to the bandstand. The autograph table is down to the left there. If you make yourselves comfortable, we'll join you there, okay?
7: Thank you.
1: The Beach Boys, gentlemen, watch the cord. We'll lose you all on the way. We'll be back right after this.
8: Here we go. Take 7.
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Hope you're having a good Saturday night here with us. Enjoying all the great

0: Glenn Campbell strumming his Ovation guitar there. Little Galveston, WRFC 106.3 FM. Glenn Campbell had quite the career. He was with the Wrecking Crew and on the background of a lot of great songs back in the 1960s, the California Sound. That particular song was a big hit for him, made it to number 6 on the Billboard Hot 100, made it to number 1 on both the Adult Contemporary and the Country charts. So a huge hit there for Glenn Campbell. 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

0: 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That's Honeycomb. Now, they were a sessions group back in Los Angeles back in the 1970s. That particular song did make it to number one on the Billboard Hot 100 chart back in 1971, and also the R&B charts, number one hit for them there, too. Hey, you're listening to the Saturday Night Oldies Party. I am the real Jeff Moulton, reminding you that Real Player, people listen to us all around the world on Real Player, which is a good deal for us, but the problem is they insert commercials, and then people think they are our commercials and we make money off them. 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

The Dave Clark Five on the Saturday Night Oldies Party from WRFC 106.3 FM. Got some Motown here for you on the Saturday Night Oldies Party. Here are the Temptations, and I Wish It Would Rain.

So if you were on the dance floor in the mid-1970s, good chance you were dancing to the Bee Gees. That's the extended version, the dance version of Jive Talkin' on the Saturday Night Oldies Party. 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I'm the real Jeff Moulton, making tracks, getting out of here for this week's edition of the Saturday Night Oldies Party. We hope you enjoyed the last 2 hours of the greatest hits of all time, the 50s, 60s, 70s, 80s, and beyond. And we'll be back again soon to do it for you again. So keep listening right here to WRFC. In the meantime, everybody stay healthy and get off the road, Mama. I'm heading home.

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0: 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And Tim Hortons at Ridgeway and Long Pond and Mount Reed and Maiden Lane. And a good blend of coffee and fine pastries prepared daily.

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1: 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This is WRFC 106.3 FM, and tonight I've put together a collage, which is a big word for me to say, of music of Elvis's that you probably haven't heard for a long time. Hoping that you're having a good time, so put that seatbelt on, sit back, and we're going to start out with Burning Love, Suspicious Minds, If You Talk in Your Sleep, and Moody Blues.

Well, ladies and gentlemen, this is the King's Review with your host, Dave Phelps, and I'm putting together these songs from fast, slow, and everything in between. We're going to start out with Kentucky Rain. It was a song that was written by Eddie Rabbit that Elvis covered, and it was just a great song. Kentucky Rain, blue eyes crying in the rain, funny how time slips away. Now and then there's a fool such as I.

picture photograph to some old gray-bearded men sitting on a bench outside a general store. They said, yes, she's been here, but their memory wasn't clear. Was it yesterday? No, wait, the day before. Finally got a ride with a preacher man who asked, were you bound on such a cold, dark afternoon? As we drove on through the rain, as he listened, I explained, and he left me

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Now and then. 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And this is Elvis the King's Review with your host, Dave Phelps. I truly enjoy doing these shows, and I hope you enjoy listening to Elvis's music. Coming up is I Can't Help, I Can't Stop Loving You, Always on My Mind, Take Good Care of Her, and I believe this song was Anne Murray that Elvis covered, is Snowbird. Please enjoy.

Well, ladies and gentlemen, I think the king is singing his heart out tonight. I believe some of these songs you haven't heard in a long time. This is Dave Phelps with Elvis the King's Review on Rochester Free Radio, WRFZ 106.3. The next group of songs is Tomorrow Never Came. Come. I can read this right. Tomorrow Never Came. Comes. I'll do it again. Tomorrow Never Come. Release me from a jack to a king and guitar man.

0: Well, this is Elvis the King's Review with your host, Dave Phelps, and we're getting to the end of the show, unfortunately. But we're going to end with some of Elvis's great songs, Viva Las Vegas, Good Luck Charm, and Return to Sender. And here it is, Viva Las Vegas.
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0: Well, this is Dave Phelps, your host of Elvis the King's Review. I hope you've enjoyed tonight's music. I invite you back next week for more fabulous songs from the King of Rock and Roll, Mr. Elvis Presley. Until then, ladies and gentlemen, God bless.
1: Elvis has left the building. Thank you and good night.
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9: Hello again, everyone. This is Tom Daniels. Welcome to the Gold Rush.

Welcome to another all-new edition of The Gold Rush. It's the show that features a host of musical memories spotlighting classic hits of the 60s, 70s, and 80s, many of which other radio stations just don't play anymore. We even throw in a couple of gems and extras that you might not have heard in a very long time, or maybe not at all. It's all in an effort to stir up a few memories on each of our musical adventures, so welcome aboard. This week on The Gold Rush, we're playing the other side of the record. We're featuring famous B-sides of top 40 hits from the 60s through the 80s. These are the songs that the record labels chose to back up the songs they were promoting on the singles. There are countless cases where the B-side actually turned out to be more popular than the A-side. Now, a prime example of this are quite a few hits by the Beatles.

Featured on the Hard Day's Night soundtrack, it was the flip side of the single release And I Love Her back in 1964, If I Fell. We're playing the other side of the record on this week's Gold Rush. Here's one from 1971 by Chicago, originally released as the flip side of Beginnings. It quickly became one of their most popular and most requested songs. Here's Color My World.

That was the flip side of the single to introduce the world to David Crosby, Stephen Stills, Graham Nash, and Neil Young. Sweet Judy Blue Eyes was the A-side. Long Time Gone was included in the soundtrack for the documentary of Woodstock, the 1969 concert event held in upstate New York. A popular 80s B-side now, it's the flip side of a single release, Allentown, from Billy Joel. This is Elvis Presley Boulevard.

0: He's the piano man, Billy Joel, with a previously unreleased flip side to his 1982 single, Allentown. That's Elvis Presley Boulevard. That tune was later included in a multi-disc collection called My Lives. I'm Tom Daniels. We're featuring popular B-sides on this week's edition of The Gold Rush. Coming up, Sinatra and Hazelwood, Creedence, Led Zeppelin, The Stones, and The Boss.
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2: Do you know what that is? 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That classmate forwarding the picture to some of his friends. 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Of your boyfriend. 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

0: I'm Tom Daniels. We're playing Flip Sides on this week's edition of The Gold Rush.
1: How about the flip side?
0: I was getting to that, thank you. Back in 1967, the daughter of Frank Sinatra, Nancy, was hitting the pop charts on a regular basis. One of her big hits that year was called Sugartown. The flip side was one of several duets that she recorded along with Lee Hazlewood. From early 1967, here are Nancy Sinatra and Lee Hazlewood with Summer.

from their 1970 Cosmos Factory album. That was originally the flip side of Proud Mary, Creedence Clearwater Revival with Born on the Bayou. I'm Tom Daniels. We're featuring famous B-sides on this week's Gold Rush. Let's stay with our 1970 collection now and hear the flip side of the Led Zeppelin hit Whole Lotta Love. Here's Living Loving Maid, She's Just a Woman.

0: Yeah.
1: I got no time for the corner boys down in the street making all that noise.

0: from 1984, there is the Boss, Bruce Springsteen, a live recording of a tune that's already a classic. Jersey Girl was released as the B-side of Cover Me and as part of the multi-disc live collection. Right before that, the Rolling Stones from 1965, and the flip side of their single, The Last Time, is called Play With Fire. I'm Tom Daniels. This is The Gold Rush. We're coming back in just a moment with two Neil Diamond songs. One of them is definitely his own. The other is sung by a young lady from England whose 1967 recording of a movie theme song changed the A-side, B-side sequence of the record. Tom Daniels.
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1: 1967.
0: When the movie To Sir With Love was released by Columbia Pictures in 1967, a single by singer-actress Lulu had the title song from the movie as what was supposed to be the B-side. But due to the overwhelming popularity of the movie, that quickly changed. The song that was originally intended as the A-side is a Neil Diamond tune that Lulu takes for a really good spin. Here's The Boat That I Row.

0: Dong.
1: Neil Diamond put that song out as the flip side of his top five I Am I Said. That's called Done Too Soon. Right before that, Lulu taking a turn at an early Neil Diamond classic, The Boat That I Row. One more from the 60s pile. Here are the Byrds and the flip side of All I Really Want to Do. It's called I'll Feel a Whole Lot Better.

Originally released as the flip side of Let's Go Crazy, there's Prince and the Revolution from the summer of 1984 with Erotic City. Paul McCartney and Wings from the 1974 Band on the Run LP. The flip side of the title single was called 1985. Wherever and however you're listening to The Gold Rush, whether it's on air or online, we'd like you to stay in touch, so here's how you can do that. Find us on Facebook by typing Tom Daniels Radio Show on the Facebook search line. Drop in, send us a like. Go ahead, leave us your song requests, dedications, and program ideas, and we'll be sure to give you a shout on a future program. And it'll be good to know you're out there. You can also find us on Instagram or on Twitter with the handle Goldbrush Radio. I'm Tom Daniels. This week on The Gold Rush, we're playing the other side of the record. These are famous B-sides. In fact, the music taking us out of this hour is a flip side. Originally placed on the B-side of the single Indian Reservation, these are Paul Revere and the Raiders with Terry's Tune.

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5: 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I'm Tom Daniels, and this week we're featuring The Other Side of the Record.
6: Wait a minute. Didn't I say that line on The Other Side of the Record? Where am I? I better check.

0: Gold Rush reaches back to 1986 for John Cougar Mellencamp. That was the flip side of R.O.C.K. in the USA, a very nice cover of the Drifters' hit Under the Boardwalk. From the 1970s files, we heard Yes with Long Distance Runaround, which was the B-side of Roundabout, and Santana from the Abraxas album on the flip side of Oye Como Va. It was called Samba Party. And from the 60s library, Dionne Warwick with the flip side of a minor top 40 hit she had in 1968 called Who Is Gonna Love Me? The more recognizable tune, Always Something There to Remind Me. And we started the hour with two B-sides from Simon and Garfunkel. The flip side of Cecilia from 1970 was called The Only Living Boy in New York. And the B-side of At the Zoo from 1967 was 59th Street Bridge Song, Feeling Groovy. I'm Tom Daniels, happy to have you with us this week as we feature the other side of the record on this week's Gold Rush. Still to come, Elton, Bread, Steppenwolf, the Beach Boys, the Monkees, and George Harrison, all when we come right back. Tom Daniels.
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0: I'm Tom Daniels playing the B-sides of famous 45s on this week's Gold Rush.
3: 1964.
0: The Beach Boys were one of those bands that consistently charted through the 60s with records that were a hit on either side. For example, the flip side of their number one, I Get Around, actually had its own chart life, getting as high as number 24. Here are the Beach Boys with Don't Worry Baby. Well,

John Kay and Steppenwolf with what was originally released as the B-side to the single Magic Carpet Ride. That's called Suki Suki. Into the 70s file now, here's one from Sir Elton John, the flip side of Crocodile Rock. From the LP Don't Shoot Me, I'm Only the Piano Player, this is Elderberry Wine.

0: A pop rock girl group formed in London, England, called Bananarama, hit number one in the U.S. in 1986 with their cover of Venus. The flip side was never released on an album or in any other format other than the Venus 45. That flip side is called White Train. I'm Tom Daniels. We're featuring the other side of the record on this week's Gold Rush. Coming up in our final set, the flip side of Last Train to Clarksville, Diary, My Sweet Lord, and Dancing on the Ceiling.
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0: I'm Tom Daniels on the B-side edition of the Gold Rush.
1: 1966.
0: It was the original flip side of Last Train to Clarksville. These are the Monkees with Take a Giant Step. Though you've

Shortly after the official breakup of the Beatles, the quiet one, George Harrison, produced and released a phenomenal three-disc set back in 1970 called All Things Must Pass, and the first single out of that collection was a double-sided hit. The flip side of My Sweet Lord was called Isn't It a Pity? I'm Tom Daniels on the Gold Rush. You know, with all the sweet, loving ballads that David Gates and Bread released in the early 70s, it might be hard to believe they had a rockin' side. Well, here's proof. The 1972 flip side to their hit Diary is a rocker called Down on My Knees.

That's the flip side to Dancing on the Ceiling, Lionel Richie, and Love Will Find a Way. David Gates and Bread from 1972 rounded out our B-side playlist this week.

requests, dedications, and program ideas. Just type Tom Daniels Radio Show on the Facebook search line and you'll find us in an instant. You can also find us over on Instagram or on Twitter with the handle Gold Rush Radio. I'm Tom Daniels, inviting you back next week for yet another journey into the classic pop hits of the 60s, 70s, and 80s. Until then, stay well, stay safe, and please join us again for another edition of the Gold Rush.

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6: Hi there, and welcome to the Music Expert Retro Countdown. This week, we've got some great stories and three songs entering the 40. Speaking of three, here's the top three from the week prior to the one we're about to do, April 23rd, 1977. In at number three was Glenn Campbell and Southern Nights. David Soul was number two with Don't Give Up On Us, and last week's new number one was Hotel California by Eagles. We'll see where those three land, as well as 37 others, as we begin the 40 biggest for April 30th, 1977. The first debut entry is a story song by Firefall. Their tale is about a girl named Cinderella.
7: Yes, dear.

That was Cinderella by Firefall, the first of the 40 biggest and the first of our three debuts. We'd like to welcome a few stations that have more recently joined the Merck family of stations. 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Another newer family member is WTLE Radio, who also broadcast worldwide, but they're out of the state we originate in right now, that being Florida. Welcome to them and their listeners. And now at number 39, last week on, here's Do Ya by the Electric Light Orchestra.

dropping from 31 to 39 this week, Do Ya by the Electric Light Orchestra. Now here's another record dropping down the charts, one of a few that fall double digits too. A former number 18 peaking track by Jackson Browne called Here Come Those Tears Again, this week down 10 to number 38. Yeah.

Here Come Those Tears Again, that was Jackson Browne, this week at number 38. Now it's time for a retro countdown bonus track, what would become the final Top 100 entry on Cashbox for Beckman Turner Overdrive. They debut with the ultimate leadoff spot of number 100 with a song called My Wheels Won't Turn.

Wheels Won't Turn by Beckman Turner Overdrive, going on to peak at number 84. Coming up, why it took more people to perform a song live than was on the original album.

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Now here's a disco remake of one of the biggest television comedies of all time, I Love Lucy. This week, dropping 12 to 37, here's the Wilton Place Street Band.

The I Love Lucy theme, they're called Disco Lucy. That was the Wilton Place Street Band, dropping from 25 to 37. As promised, we'll have three songs debuting. However, the parade of droppers continues now, with the 7th Cashbox Top 40 entry for Barry Manilow. 6 of those, including this one, went top 10. Down 6 to 36, Weekend in New England.

That was Barry Manilow dropping 6-36 with Weekend in New England. On the original version of this next song, Paul McCartney played every single instrument. That was on the 1970 debut album of his, McCartney. Well, on the 1976 live version of Maybe I'm Amazed, Paul couldn't do all of that himself, you know, the drums, the guitar, the piano. So he's joined by Denny Lane on bass, Linda McCartney on keyboards, Jimmy McCulloch on electric guitar, and the drummer is Joe English. Moving down 11-35 this week, Maybe I'm Amazed, Here Are Wings.

That was Wings on the Music Expert Retro Countdown. The live rendition of Maybe I'm Amazed drops to 35. Back in 1957, the Coasters were searching for their baby. And within the song, they mentioned a series of lawmen who were to help them track her down. Well, now Tavares want to know who done it, who stole their baby. And here, it's detectives on the case like Sherlock Holmes, Kojak, and Charlie Chan, for example. This week, they move six upward notches to number 34.

0: whodunit. This week, they move up from 40 to 34. Coming up, the first hit for a man who checked almost every box he could. Friends, this is Jeff Michaels here from the Music Expert Retro Countdown. 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
0: We continue with a former top 10 record, this week at 33, Carry On Wayward Son by Kansas.

Survey song number 33 this week, Carry On Wayward Son. The record is by Kansas. 4 weeks ago, this next song was at the top of the charts. It's one of the five this week that used to top Chart Mountain. But since then, ABBA's been at numbers 5, 13, 17, and now they drop the most of anyone on the survey, 15. They're in at number 32 with Dancing Queen.

Performer number one, now at 32, Dancing Queen by ABBA. While this is the highest pop-charting single for the Marshall Tucker Band, they peaked at number 10 on Cashbox, that's nothing compared to how the Canadians felt about it, having it hit their top five. Third week on, up 4 to 31, here they are, they heard it in a love song.

third week on In at 31. That was Heard It in a Love Song by the Marshall Tucker Band. Here's a song by a guy who's checked almost every box that he could. He's written songs for others, played on others' releases, written commercial jingles, songs for movies, and even had to do with a few TV themes like The Golden Girls and Mad About You. Of course, Andrew Gold had top 40 success as well, and this was his first. Second week on, up 9 to 30, here is Lonely Boy.

That was Lonely Boy. Andrew Gold moves up 9 to number 30. We've got more to bring you, 29 hits to come, and we'll continue in a moment.

0: I'm Dr. Anthony Lizerwitz, and this is Climate Connections. Shanita Johnson, a surgeon at Meharry Medical College in Nashville, is worried about how climate change can interfere with cancer surgery and care. According to a recent paper she co-authored, people with cancer benefit from detecting the disease early and sticking to strict treatment schedules. But increasingly severe floods, wildfires, and storms can force roads and hospitals to close, preventing people from making their appointments.
1: So for instance, if there's a wildfire and you are displaced from your home or the hospital where you are receiving care is no longer functional, that has an immediate and a definite impact on your cancer treatment.
0: Extreme heat and air pollution from wildfires can also strain patients' hearts and lungs.
1: That means that no matter what surgery we are performing, they are at an increased risk for complications simply because they have been exposed to air pollution and other impacts of climate change.
0: To minimize disruptions to their care, Johnson says patients should have their health records on hand and plan ahead for how to access treatment during extreme weather. And she says healthcare providers need emergency preparedness plans to ensure patients get the care they need. Climate Connections is produced by the Yale Center for Environmental Communication. To learn more about climate change, visit climateconnections.org.
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3: Now it's time for a retro countdown bonus track, a record that debuts at number 58 and will go on to peak at number 3 for the Steve Miller Band. Their record's called Jet Airliner.

0: That was a retro countdown bonus track from this week in 1977. Jet Airliner by the Steve Miller Band. Hey there, Jeff Michaels here from the Music Expert Retro Countdown. I've been on the station for about 10 years now. So has George Flavaris and Theme On. Rockin' Robert has done Robert's Records. So has Lorraine on Shaking Up Rochester. We got shows like Rock and Roll Rumble with Steve Litvak and Metal Mountain with Randall Burton. But those shows can't be heard anymore if we're not here. And you can do your part to help out a station that over time has given you great shows. Hey, these shows are important because you get all sorts of information, whether it's about music or what's going on in your community or in the world. 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
0: Welcome back to the Music Expert Retro Countdown and this week's look back to 1977, April 30th to be exact. I'm Jeff Michaels and we begin hour number two with a group that was made up of former members of Looking Glass and Stories. Adopting a hard rock direction and calling themselves Stars, this week they spend their third week in the 40 with Cherry Baby, coming in at number 29.

so far at 38, 33, and now 29. That was Stars and Cherry Baby. The longest on the LP charts is Elton John's Greatest Hits. He's at 130 weeks with that album, and it's at number 186 still. So it's still on the charts, could be for longer. Well, now the five chart toppers on this week's survey, this is the one that was up top the longest time ago. And in tune with longest, of the top 40 hits this week, it's been on the charts the longest, 21 weeks. Evergreen, the love theme from A Star Is Born. This week at number 28, here's Barbara Streisand.

dropping 6 to 28 this week, the love theme from A Star Is Born by Barbara Streisand. If you look at the name spinning underneath the title of this next song, you see Benny Lee McGinty. That was the aunt of the artist singing the song, Joe Tex. Now, before you wonder and worry given the content of the song, Joe used her name as a composer for tax reasons. Oh, I'm sure she was thrilled when she heard it. It's a great groove, though. Second week in the 40, up 10 to number 27.

0: Joe Tex ain't gonna bump no more with no big fat woman. This week he moves up 10 to number 27. And when we return, the story of all the nice things a guy did. All for his ex. 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
1: 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That's all. Hi, I'm the Cash Man. 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
0: I thank you, Tom Green, and I thank you, the listeners, for tuning in for the 40 Biggest and Then Some on April 30th, 1977. The first top 40 hit for the rock band Foreigner debuted 2 weeks ago at number 35. They continue that upwards climb this week at 26 with the aptly titled Feels Like the First Time.

0: Survey song number 26 by Foreigner. That was Feels Like the First Time. Our second debut this week. Yes, number 25, and only the second one. Anyhow, it's a story song by Kenny Rogers. And listen closely. Sometimes anger and violence is not needed. Just appealing to someone's feelings. And you know, it's not Lucille that got second thoughts. Take a listen.
1: In a bar in Toledo, across from the depot, on a bar stool she took off her ring. I thought I'd get closer,

debuting at number 25 this week. That was Kenny Rogers with Lucille. Initially, this next song, according to Christine McVie, had just three chords and was very boring. But after Lindsey Buckingham worked his magic with the track, it became an all-time classic. He didn't ask for writing credit. He let Stevie Nicks have all the glory. She wrote all the words. So, he's a real nice guy, isn't he? Even if the song is about the troubles the two of them were having, and by the way, throughout Fleetwood Mac's career, when Lindsey and Stevie were together in the group, Lindsey did this a lot for her. This week, Fleetwood Mac moves up 14, the most of anyone on the survey, and their hit is called Dreams.

Third week in the top 100, this week at number 24. That was Dreams by Fleetwood Mac. Now it's time for a retro countdown bonus track, and in this week's edition of Cashbox, an article talks about the mystery surrounding the members of the group Klaatu. In 1977, there was an article by journalist Steve Smith who speculated that since the LP featured no artist pictures or credits, that this could be a secret reunion by the Beatles. I mean, after all, they're also on Capitol Records. Well, one thing that also powered it was that in 1974, Ringo Starr appeared on the cover of his LP, Goodnight Vienna, appearing in place of the character, Klaatu, from the film The Day the Earth Stood Still. Boy, did people have a lot of time on their hands to come up with these things, didn't they? Well, this week in time, that group peaks at number 57. Here's Klaatu and Sub Rosa Subway.

Sub Rosa Subway by Klaatu, a retro countdown bonus track from this week in 1977. Coming up, we've got the story of Gizmo.

0: Hello, this is your cousin Nubbin, host of the Go to Sleep radio show right here on WRFC 106.3, and yeah, we pack a fair share of humor into this show, but I gotta grab you for a serious half a minute here. 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
2: This week, the music expert Retro Countdown saw three records exiting the 40. There was I Like Dreamin' by Kenny Nolan, Denise Williams' record Free, and Torn Between Two Lovers by Maureen McGregor. Now we've got the highest debuting entry, in at number 23, only the third week in the top 100. It's a future number one for Marvin Gaye.

Got to Give It Up, that was Marvin Gaye. This week he debuts at number 23, our highest debuting record of the week. A couple of later day members of the group The Jaggers are a part of this next band. They may have missed hitting with that Pennsylvania group who hit in 1970 with The Rapper, but here they spend week number 4 on the countdown with a different group from the second state in the union. That one's called Q. Their hit is Dancin' Man, and they move up 5 to number 22.

The group is Q, the record is Dancin' Man, and this week it's up 5 to number 22. Spotlighted in this week's singles review column were releases by Barry Manilow, Daryl Hall and John Oates, David Soul, and Thelma Houston. But to me, the song most important on that list this week is Jet Airliner by Steve Miller Band. Of all of them, it's the one you hear most to this day. Now on with the countdown. At 21, up 5, here's Yvonne Elliman.

Third week in the 40, in at 21. Hello, stranger. That was Yvonne Elliman. Now we're up to the story of Gizmo. No, not the one you can't feed after midnight or get wet. This is a story of something that was invented by a couple of members of the group that's up next on the countdown. You see, 10cc wanted to use an orchestra on their records, but they were poor. They couldn't afford it. So Kevin Godley and Lal Cream then came up with an effect that would get a guitar to make violin-like sounds. And alongside John McConnell, they came up with what they called the Gizmo. And in 1973, the first use of it was on a B-side issued by the group. Take a listen.

That was Gizmo My Way, the flip of Wall Street Shuffle, and it's the first use of Godley and Cream's invention called the Gizmo. It came out to the public in 1979, but it didn't live up to its potential. By 1981, production was halted when its manufacturer, Musitronics, filed for bankruptcy. Well, this week, a song without the use of the sound of the Gizmo continues to drop down the charts, falling four more to number 20 this week. Here is 10cc, The Things We Do For Love.

former number four hit, now at number 20, The Things We Do for Love by 10cc. And now, let's flip back an additional 10 years to 1967 for the second week number one record on the Cashbox charts. A Little Bit Me, A Little Bit You. The record is by The Monkees.

That was the Monkees. A Little Bit Me, A Little Bit You was in its second week number one this week in 1967. Well, that's it for the extended flashback and hour number two of the countdown. We've got a tribute to come up, as well as the 19 top hits of the week. Stick around.

0: I'm Dr. Anthony Lizowitz, and this is Climate Connections. Across much of the U.S., electricity costs are rising, but you may not know how those prices are determined or that you have a voice in the process. Tom Content is with the Citizens Utility Board of Wisconsin, a nonprofit that advocates for ratepayers. He says to raise rates, utility companies must submit a proposal to a state's Public Utility Commission.
1: They are in charge of what you're paying for electricity, natural gas, and sometimes water. They're in charge of mapping and setting a course for your state as to what the energy future looks like.
0: The commission evaluates the proposed rate hike and what's driving it, like fuel prices or investments in the grid. They may also examine how rising costs are distributed among residential, commercial, and industrial customers, and if the utility's proposed profit margins are reasonable. Most states have a consumer advocate division or a nonprofit like Content's to represent ratepayers during this process. But there are opportunities for ratepayers to weigh in too.
1: What we want to see is more people participate in these processes.
0: Content encourages people to attend public hearings and tell the commission what rate hikes will mean for their lives. Climate Connections is produced by the Yale Center for Environmental Communication. To learn more about climate change, visit climateconnections.org.
2: Now here's a record that's debuting at number 87 this week in 1977. It would go on to peak at number 16 for Helen Reddy. You're my

0: Your My World by Helen Reddy, a retro countdown bonus track from this week in 1977.
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0: The Music Expert Retro Countdown is made possible by Bravenly. Need more energy and focus? Go Bravenly. I'm Jeff Michaels, and you're tuned in to the 40 Biggest, and in shorthand, you'd probably write it on the paper as 4-30-77, but in longhand, it's April 30th, 1977. We begin the third hour with a lady who was set to play Dinah Washington in a biopic on her life. However, the producers couldn't secure the rights from her estate, and the project was dropped. Thelma Houston got to number 3 on Cashbox with this record, left that spot last week, and is now at number 19. Don't leave me this way.

baby. Yeah, Whitney Houston in at 19 this week with Don't Leave Me This Way. Up next is a couple that, come 2026 in July, will have been married for 57 years. Former Fifth Dimension members Billy Davis Jr. and Marilyn McCoo jump up a pair this week with Your Love. They come in at number 18.

Moving up to the number 18 this week, Marilyn McCoo and Billy Davis Jr. with Your Love. And back-to-back with that couple is one who almost made it to four decades together. However, Tennille divorced the captain in 2014 after only 39 years of marriage. Hey, better than the about 39 days or weeks that most people make it these days. Jeez. Can't Stop Dancing is the 17th biggest hit of the week. Now here's Daryl Dragon and Tony Tennille.

Captain and Tennille on the Music Expert Retro Countdown. They're up 1-17 with Can't Stop Dancin'. Now it's time for this week's In Memory Of. And we pay tribute to someone who passed away nearly 3 years ago. Sadly, but honestly, it escaped us until recently. This week's In Memory Of is dedicated to Miko. Miko Minardo was born in Johnsonburg, Pennsylvania in 1939. His dad played the trombone in a small Italian band, which was the entryway for Miko's music education. And though he wanted to play the drums, Dad convinced him to follow in his footsteps. However, there was one small change. Miko chose the slide trombone. He joined the high school band while still in elementary school, and he won a scholarship to the Eastman School of Music in Rochester, New York at age 17. Befriending Chuck Mangione and Ron Carter, they began the Eastman School of Music Band. After a stint in the U.S. Army, Miko joined Kai Winding's band, and then he started working as a studio musician, also arranging records. For example, the horns on Crystal Blue Persuasion for Tommy James and the Shondells. As a boy, science fiction was one of his favorite things. And when the movie Star Wars came out, he went and saw it, opening day. And by the end of its first week in theaters, he was almost into double-digit viewings. He decided to make a disco version of John Williams' score. And this was the product of his idea.

number one later in 77 for Miko, the medley of Star Wars theme and Cantina Band. More movie remakes came. He rearranged themes from Superman, Close Encounters of the Third Kind, Wizard of Oz, and Empire Strikes Back, among others. His session work continued, including work on Diana Ross's last album for Motown Records. His friend Nile Rodgers asked him to do the horns for her LP, including a solo piece on one of the tracks, which, upon the release of that record, became the only top 10 hit in the rock era, which featured a slide trombone solo.

0: 1980, the top 10 hit by Diana Ross, featuring the slide trombone solo by Miko, I'm Coming Out. Miko retired from the music industry in 1985, and he passed away at the age of 83 on May 26, 2023. The countdown will continue in just a moment.
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0: Each week we bring you the biggest of the big and the best of the best. And Kiss. I'm Jeff Michaels, and in at number 16 is that band. They move up three with Calling Dr. Love.

Dr. Love in at number 16 this week. Up three, that was Kiss. Now here's a song that's peaking at the number 42 slot on this week's survey. The group is called Stallion, and the song is called Old Fashioned Boy, You're the One.

That was a retro countdown bonus track from this week in 1977, peaking at number 42, Old Fashioned Boy by Stallion. Now here's one of the 11 number ones on this week's survey, a top hit 3 weeks ago and now at 15, Rich Girl by the duo of Daryl Hall and John Oates. You're a rich-

Calling the 2, 6, and now 15. Daryl Hall and John Oates with Rich Girl. This week's survey, as we said before, has 11 number one hits. 5 are former and 5 are future. And of course, we've got the current number one. We just heard one of those formers. Now here's one of the futures. Stevie Wonder with his tribute to Sir Duke.

0: third week in the 40, from 27 to 21 and now 14, Sir Duke by Stevie Wonder. On the Survey is a song from a band's 8th album, and it would have been this or a cover of another's material. We'll identify all the players when we come back.
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0: I thank you, Tom Green, and I thank you, the listeners, for tuning in for the 40 Biggest and Then Some on April 30th, 1977. I'm Jeff Michaels, and now we've got a trio out of Los Angeles, California, that call themselves Hot. They move up a pair this week with Angel in Your Arms.

the 13th biggest record this week in 1977, Angel in Your Arms by Hot. Up next, we've got a British group who are about to issue their 8th album, and their manager did not hear a hit. So he had the band go to work trying to decide what to do. Well, at first they rejected the idea of a remake. They were going to do one of an Elvis Presley song. But they said, nah, let's write our own thing. So the Climax Blues Band set out to write one, and they sat down in the studio, and they just whipped one up in about 10 to 15 minutes. Guess they could get it right after all. This week, they're in at number 12.

set was a group called the Climax Blues Band. They're in at number 12 this week, the first time on the pop charts with Couldn't Get It Right. Here's Total Concept Unlimited. No, wait. Magic Wand. Wait. They had another name change, didn't they? Oh, yeah, that's right. And it's all because of the film this song comes from. Otherwise, I would be introducing Magic Wand. The movie's Car Wash, so they went with Rolls-Royce, combining the Rolls-Royce car with Rose Norwalt, the stage name of one of their members. From the film Car Wash and the soundtrack, here they are, I Wanna Get Next to You.

Looking into the top 10 from the outside, in at number 11, I Want to Get Next to You by Rose Royce. We've got the 10 biggest hits to come. We hope you'll stick around for the exciting conclusion of the Music Expert Retro Countdown.

0: I'm Dr. Anthony Lizowitz, and this is Climate Connections. Next week, the Vermont Green Football Club kicks off its season. This pre-professional soccer team hopes to repeat last year's success when they went undefeated and won their league's national championship. But winning on the field is not the Vermont Green's only goal.
1: We want to be a leader and we want to be an example in addressing the climate crisis through the game of soccer.
0: Club co-founder Patrick Inferna says the team is taking steps to reduce its climate impact. And it's going beyond that by building a community of fans who are passionate about doing the same. People who bike to games get free raffle tickets. The club invites halftime speakers who talk about climate issues. And community nonprofits share information in the concourse. Staff and volunteers sort through trash, recycling, and compost bins to minimize what's sent to the landfill. And Inferna says some fans are so committed that they formed an independent group that fundraises for climate and social justice efforts.
1: And I think more than anything, that is success. When I look at our fans organizing together and engaging with our partners and deciding that while they are enjoying the game of soccer, they are going to make it mean something more, that is the coolest thing that we've experienced since founding this club.
0: Climate Connections is produced by the Yale Center for Environmental Communication. To learn more about climate change, visit climateconnections.org.
2: Now here's a retro countdown bonus track that debuts this week in time at number 89, barely making the 40, peaking at number 39. Here are Rufus featuring Chaka Khan and Hollywood. Ooh.

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0: Welcome back to the Music Expert Retro Countdown. We're up to the top 10 hits this week in 1977. And we're all ready with that stack of 45s to start hour four, but we kind of need some way to get us going. Maybe Casey and company can do us a favor and provide us with a little count-in?

Just on April 30th, 1977, I'm your boogeyman. That was KC and the Sunshine Band. William Yarbrough was born in 1939 in Memphis, Tennessee, and because of his stage name and work for Stax Records, many seem to think he might be related to Al Bell, the label's president for a time. But again, stage name, and Bell came from his desire to honor his grandmother. That was her first name. His hit's called Trying to Love Too, and he climbs one more this week to number 9. Trying

Moving up this week to number 9, Trying to Love Too by William Bell. Being a star helps a lot, and this next unsuccessful singer turned successful actor turned back to singer, and it provided him with success in that field. He was at number 1 just a pair of weeks ago, and now his Don't Give Up on Us is still in the top 10. This week coming in at number 8, here's Starsky and Hutch star David Soul.

0: falling to number 2 last week, now at number 8. Don't Give Up on Us by David Soul, and that means there's 7 hits until this week's number 1.
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0: Hey there, Jeff Michaels here. I'm off for a couple weeks vacation, so we're going to go back to a big week for anyone but the USA on the charts. However, one American act saves it from being a total takeover of our top 10. We'll also lead off the top 40 with one of my favorite parodies, and since it's a little too early for Weird Al, you're going to have to tune in to find out who it is and what song they redo funny style. That's next weekend as we go back to May 8th, 1965 on the Music Expert Retro Countdown.
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0: Oz Skaggs keeps us chugging along with Lido Shuffle. He moves up one this week to number 7.

That was the Lido Shuffle by Boz Scaggs. This week he moves up one to number 7. And now it's time for this week's B-side spotlight. Later, this would be a hit for Rita Coolidge, but at this point, it was just an LP cut on the Silk Degrees album. Here is Boz Scaggs again, this time with We're All Alone.

That was the Flip Delito Shuffle, We're All Alone, Buzz Skaggs, and this week's B-Side Spotlight. Now back to the countdown with a look at the number ones in other countries. In Japan, it's Carmen 77 by Pink Lady. Chicago's If You Leave Me Now is number one in Brazil, while Torn Between Two Lovers by Mary McGregor tops the charts in Australia. In the UK, it's Knowing Me, Knowing You by ABBA. And we'll have this week's number one in the USA coming up later on in the hour, but now here's survey song number six. It's by Jennifer Warnes, and it's called Right Time of the Night.

Survey song number 6 this week, Right Time of the Night by Jennifer Warnes. This week's magazine cover person was Paul Anka. In the article, they talk of his start at age 15 and his, to date, 18 gold records. 30 million discs sold and over 400 songs written, among them My Way, She's a Lady, and the theme for The Tonight Show. Well, now we move on with the countdown with survey song number 5. It's there again this week by the Atlanta Rhythm Section. So into you.

The record's called So Into You. The group is the Atlanta Rhythm Section, and this week they hold at number 5. Now let's take a look at the top of the other charts. Hello Stranger by Yvonne Elliman is new at number 1 AC. Jumping from 7 to 1 on the R&B charts, Got to Give It Up by Marvin Gaye. And now here's the new number 1 country record. It's by Loretta Lynn. It's called She's Got You.

She's Got You by Loretta Lynn, the new number one country record this week in 1977. Now here's a track from the number one LP this week in time. Again, it's Hotel California by Eagles. This was initially the B-side to the New Kid in Town single, but here it is as an LP cut. It's called Victim of

Victim of Love by Eagles from the number one LP this week in time, Hotel California. We return to the countdown with the man who, in the UK, had the first hit with, and he wrote, The Show Must Go On, a hit in 1974 in the USA for Three Dog Night. But Leo Sayer didn't like their version, as they changed a lyric, which kind of changed the whole meaning of the song in his view. You see, Leo's chorus ends, I won't let the show go on, while Three Dog Night proclaims, I must let the show go on. Well, Leo has one of the five future number one hits on this week's survey, When I Need You. Leo climbs five to number four.

0: Coming in at number 4 this week, up 5, that was When I Need You by Leo Sayer. The 3 biggest are coming up, including one that substitutes Louisiana for Arkansas. 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
0: Now here's David Soul with a Retro Countdown bonus track. He debuts at number 86 with his follow-up to Don't Give Up on Us, but this one would not make the 40, peaking at number 55. That record is called Going In With My Eyes Open.

0: my eyes open. That was David Soul with a retro countdown bonus track from this week in 1977.
1: I'm Dr. Anthony Lizowitz, and this is Climate Connections. Coral reefs are extraordinarily diverse ecosystems, home to fish, sea turtles, and countless other marine species. But reefs are in trouble. Climate change is causing more heat waves in the oceans, and when corals get hot, they bleach, expelling the algae that give them vibrant colors and food. With time, bleached corals can recover, but they often die if heat waves last too long or occur repeatedly.
2: When you see one of these beautiful ecosystems with so much diversity and so much going on, and you see it die before your very eyes, it's just heartbreaking.
1: C. Mark Aiken is the former head of Coral Reef Watch at the National Oceanic and Atmospheric Administration. In a new study, he and his colleagues found that a 2014 to 2017 heat wave caused moderate or more severe bleaching in more than half of the world's reefs. And it caused moderate or greater mortality in 15% of reefs. Some groups are working to restore reefs, but as the climate warms, intense heat waves continue to put coral reefs in peril.
2: So the most important thing we can do right now is to address climate change. If we don't do that, the rest of it is going to be futile.
1: Climate Connections is produced by the Yale Center for Environmental Communication. To learn more about climate change, visit climateconnections.org.
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0: I thank you so much, Tom Green. This week, we're going back to April 30th, 1977. I also would like to thank the listeners for tuning in for the 40 biggest and then some. We begin the top three with the first female artist to have two platinum albums in 1 year. This week, she peaks at number three with I've Got Love on My Mind. Here is Natalie Cole.

It's been moving up one a week, 6 to 5 to 4, now to 3. I've Got Love on My Mind. That was Natalie Cole. On Billboard, this next group had 5 chart-topping hits. They were Best of My Love, One of These Nights, New Kid in Town, Hotel California, and Heartache Tonight. But on Cashbox, only 3 of them topped the charts. Any guesses the 2 that didn't? Well, here they are. Best of My Love stopped at number 4, while New Kid in Town hit the runner-up slot on their charts. Last week, the second of the trio of number 1s on Cashbox hit the high mark. And now Hotel California drops one to number 2.

the second biggest hit of the week, former number one by Eagles, Hotel California. In 1975, Alan Toussaint wrote a song inspired by his childhood memories of visiting relatives in the Louisiana backwoods. While another singer identified with the cut, as it reminded him of his time on an Arkansas farm. And with some revised lyrics, it becomes the new number one song in the USA. Now here's Glenn Campbell, new at number one with Southern Nights.

the brand new number one song in the USA, Southern Nights by Glen Campbell. And there they are, the 40 biggest hits and then some on April 30th, 1977. We thank our producer and show writer for this week's show, Michael Fox. We record the show in Zephyr Hills, Florida at the Gregory Leschtician Studios, and I'm Jeff Michaels. Join us next time as we'll count down the hits once again. And have a great week, everybody.

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Please rise in body or in spirit for the call to worship. In every place, people have reached for meaning, naming what they could not fully see. We bring our questions and our searching. God is not far from any of us. In God, we live and move and have our being.

we gather in the presence of the love that has formed us. Through many lives and relationships, we have been shaped, guided, and sustained. We give thanks for the one who has given us life.

Good morning, Asbury First. It is a good and joyful thing to welcome you to worship this morning. My name is Michelle Bogue-Trost. I'm the senior minister here at Asbury First. And on behalf of our other pastors who are here today, Pat and Mike, it is a joy to be here with you. I want you to know on behalf of us and the congregation that you are welcome to be here this morning. Particularly if it's your first time here, I want you to hear this, that it doesn't matter who you are or where you come from. It doesn't matter what you're doubting today or believing today. It doesn't matter the state of your mental health or your life situation. It doesn't matter the color of your skin, your economic status, how you identify, or who you love. None of that matters, because the God who knows you and calls you by name has called you to this community this morning for this time of worship, and you are welcome. In this room, if you would like to extend that welcome to each other, I invite you to take a moment to turn, exchange Christ's peace and blessing with each other. If you are participating online in some form today or later this week, I invite you to share that peace with whoever you're sitting with. If there's nobody with you, I invite you to open the front door and put that peace out into the neighborhood. Welcome to worship.

be seated. But I would invite you to join us in our unison prayer of confession that you'll find in your bulletin or on the screen, or you may listen along, followed by a silent confession. Let us pray. God of all life, we confess how often we lose sight of the relationships that have shaped us. We take for granted the care we have received, or carry wounds that remain unspoken. We settle for partial understandings of you and of one another. We hold tightly to what is familiar instead of growing toward deeper truth. Meet us in our remembering, in gratitude, in grief, in complexity. Expand our hearts to hold one another with compassion, and lead us into the fullness of life you offer. Amen.

God, who gives us life, does not withdraw in our remembering or in our searching. We are held in a love that formed us and sustains us still. We rest in that love and give thanks.

A reading from the book of Acts, chapter 17. Then Paul stood in front of the Areopagus and said, "Athenians, I see how extremely spiritual you are in every way. For as I went through the city and looked carefully at the objects of your worship, I found among them an altar with the inscription, 'To an unknown God.' What therefore you worship as unknown, this I proclaim to you: the God who made the world and everything in it, the one who is Lord of heaven and earth, does not live in shrines made by human hands, nor is God served by human hands, as though God needed anything, since God gives to all mortals life and breath and all things. From one ancestor, God made all peoples to inhabit the whole earth, and allotted the times of their existence and the boundaries of the places where they would live, so that they would search for God and perhaps fumble about for God and find God. Though indeed, God is not far from each one of us, for in God we live and move and have our being. As even some of your own poets have said, 'For we too are God's offspring.' Since we are God's offspring, we ought not to think that the deity is like gold or silver or stone, an image formed by the art and imagination of mortals. While God has overlooked the times of human ignorance, God now commands all people everywhere to repent, because God has fixed a day on which the world will be judged in righteousness by a man whom he has appointed. And of this, God has given assurance to all by raising him from the dead. For the word of God in Scripture, for the word of God among us, for the word of God within us, thanks be to God.

0: As the choir takes their seats, I invite all of the children to come up. God loves children, and we do here at Asbury First as well. You are wonderful and precious and welcome. So come on up, children of all ages. Come up here, all the way up. Got a long way to go. Oh my gosh, so far. Oh, thank you. Good, you're doing great. Keep on coming. Come up all the way up here. Aurora, help lead them. All the way up, all the way up, all the way up. Oh my gosh. We are gonna sit on the floor here though.
1: Hi. It's nice to meet you. Remind me of your name.
0: Sean, it's good to see you. Good morning, friends. So this is the second time that I've hung out with all of you. Some of you I know better than others. My name is Joe. It's nice to meet you. And I have a new friend who's going to be with us all of the rest of the time as well. This is Alex. Alex, you want to say hello?
2: Yeah, sure. Hello, I'm Alex. It's great to meet you all and see some of you that I have met before.
0: Yeah, so we have big fancy titles. I am the coordinator for Age Level Ministries, and Alex is the associate for Age Level Ministries, and you all have an age, so that means we work with you. It's very exciting. So we're going to talk a little bit about what was in the scripture this morning. We talked about Paul. We talked about the Areopagus. We're going to talk about what those things are. But before we do that, I want us to look around at our space. This is our church. This is our space. There's a lot of different symbols that are carved into things like the wood and the stone and all around us. So look around. See if you can see what you think is a symbol. Raise your hand if you find one. Yeah. Ooh, on the altar, it says Sanctus, Sanctus, Sanctus, and then Sanctus, Sanctus, Sanctus. We're actually going to talk about that in a future children's message. But Sanctus means holy. So it's a reminder of we're in a holy space. God is holy, and we are here with God. Yeah. Anybody else? Yeah. Oh, all the way up in the rose window. What do you see?
3: What is that shape? There,
0: Alex is actually going to talk about this in a minute, but there is at the very least a lamb up there in a hand and a dove. There is a lot of blue up there too. There's a whole book on all the symbols up there. So we'll get into that another time. Anybody else? Yeah. All the way up there, we've got fleur-de-lis and like crosses up there. I did not prepare any knowledge for what those are, so we're going to have to research and come back. That's the Trinity? The Trinity for the fleur-de-lis. Nice. Others, anybody else see anything? Let's go in the back, and I'll get to you next. With the hood. Yeah, you. Yeah, you. The cross, oh my gosh, that is a big symbol of the Christian faith. Actually, since you pointed it out, we're going to go look at a secret hidden thing on the cross. Are you ready? Let's stand up. Oh my gosh, come all the way up here. We're walking so much. Be careful near the candle. We're going to walk around the candle. Careful, careful, careful, careful. But get as close as you can. Does anybody see anything in the middle of the cross? What is that? Does anybody know what that is? What does it look like? Yeah. Oh, it does look like corn, but it's not corn. It kind of looks like a lollipop corn. Yeah. I think it looks kind of like a thistle. Any other guesses that I'm not seeing? Yeah. Oh, kind of like a pumpkin. Also a good guess. Last guess. Did you have one? Yeah. It looks like a candy wrapper. Actually, I do think that pomegranates remind me of candy wrappers. So it's actually a fruit called a pomegranate. And we have it up there because, oh my gosh, friends, did we bump into each other? We have it up there because it's a symbol of Christian unity. Pomegranates have a lot of little seeds, but they're all in one place. So we remember that the cross brings us together. We are all together. So now you know something that the grown-ups didn't even know. I see your question. We'll talk more about it. Okay, let's go back to our seats. Bum, bum, bum. Alex is going to show us one more piece of symbolism in the church. I'm going to hand the mic over to Alex.
2: Yes. Sean pointed out the rose window, and there's so much symbolism in it that even I didn't notice, and I've been looking at it my whole life. And at the very bottom of the center circle, there's a dove, which I think of as symbolizing hope. And also I learned from Joe that it can symbolize the Holy Spirit. So, yeah.
0: So there's a lot of symbols in church today. So there was this guy named Paul. Anybody know Paul? Remember Paul from the Bible? Ooh, we've got a couple of hands. You know, we don't do many musicals about Paul. We should do more musicals about Paul. So Paul was somebody who lived shortly after Jesus. I think he was actually alive during the time when Jesus was alive and doing his ministry too. Paul was not a fan of Jesus and then became a fan of Jesus. It's a big, long story. And then he goes on to found a lot of different churches. So in our story this morning, he is in Athens in Greece, and he's on a hill called the Areopagus. Can you say Areopagus? Nailed it. Now you know some Greek. So you are, again, the adults are going to be so impressed with you when you come back from Sunday school today. So on the Areopagus, he's been around town. He's seen all of these other different statues, all of this religious symbolism. And there's one that's to an unknown God. And Paul says, wait, I know that God. That's my God, the God of heaven and earth who made everything. And I am one of God's children and you are too. So anytime you see any of these symbols around the church or even symbols like this out in the world, that means that you should remember that you're one of God's children, and God loves you. So anytime you see a cross, anytime you see a fleur-de-lis, anytime you see a pomegranate, you can remember, God loves me. It's a nice little reminder. Just like your mom or your dad or your parent or your favorite grown-up might leave you a note sometime to remind you that they love you, God does that with all of these different symbols all around the world. Sound good? Can you remember God loves you? It's a pretty fundamental one, so we'll come back to it in the future, too. Cool. Well, my friend Alex is going to lead us in the Lord's Prayer, friends.
2: Yeah. It's in the bulletins as well and on the screen. So, Our Father, who art in heaven, hallowed be thy name. Thy kingdom come, thy will be done, on earth as it is in heaven. Give us this day our daily bread, and forgive us our trespasses, as we forgive those who trespass against us. And lead us not into temptation, but deliver us from evil. For thine is the kingdom and the power and the glory forever. Amen.
0: Thank you for coming up, friends. If you are pre-K through fifth grade, we're going to Sunday school. Let's go.

I invite you to be seated. And as you sit, I invite you to take a breath. A nice deep one, all the way to the very inner corners of your soul. Take a breath. Breathe in the presence and power of God who is with us. Take a breath. And may God speak a word to us this morning, either through your preacher or in spite of her. Christianity, I was thinking about this week, Christianity has a branding problem. Say the word Christian in different rooms, and you will get very different reactions. For some people, that word Christian evokes compassion, generosity, worship, a life shaped by grace. For others, that word Christian brings to mind judgment, exclusion, hostility, and a religion far more interested in control than love. Now, if we are honest with ourselves, some of that reputation has been well earned, which is part of what makes this passage from Acts so compelling for me. Paul stands in Athens, in the middle of a pluralistic city full of temples and competing worldviews and religious practices, entirely outside his own tradition. It is exactly the kind of setting where some contemporary Christians would become anxious and defensive, or loudly certain. Paul takes a different approach. He walks the city first. He observes. He listens. He pays attention to what people value, to how they express their longing. He pays attention to the shape of their spiritual lives. And by the time he speaks, he's already spent time learning the landscape. And when he does speak, his opening words are astonishing. "I see how deeply religious you are." He begins with recognition rather than condemnation. Paul seems to assume that spiritual longing is already present, that God has not been absent simply because nobody in Athens is using Paul's vocabulary. He notices that altar inscribed to an unknown God, and instead of treating that as evidence of moral failure, he treats it as an opening. The God you are reaching toward is not as far away as you think. That is a remarkably expansive theological claim. And for United Methodists, it might sound somewhat familiar. We would call that, in Metho speak, prevenient grace. The grace of God already at work before we arrive, before someone knows what language to use for their experience. The grace at work before anyone steps through a church door. God is already present. That way of seeing the world stands in stark contrast to forms of Christianity that behave as though Christians are responsible for delivering God into otherwise godless places. Which is a strange kind of theology when you think about it, one that assumes that God's presence is limited by human institutions and human rules
or by political influence, or by the success of Christian messaging campaigns. Paul appears to trust something much larger. He speaks of the God who made the world and everything in it. The God who cannot be contained by temples made with human hands. The God who cannot be contained and bounded by human rules or human failures. The God in whom we live and move and have our being. This is the God already sustaining all life. And once you begin there, from that starting place, some contemporary Christian expressions become really difficult to reconcile with the gospel. Christian nationalism, for example, depends on a vision of faith that is deeply anxious about power. It assumes that Christianity must dominate culture in order to survive. It confuses political influence with faithfulness. It often treats exclusion as moral clarity. It bears very little resemblance to Paul in Athens. Or how about other forms of Christianity that equate faithfulness with wealth and worldly goods? That when one claims faith, one can then claim power. That bears little resemblance to Paul in Athens, well, or to Jesus for that matter. The Christian story at its best has never been about controlling the public square. It has been about bearing witness to the presence of God already moving within it. Witness requires humility. It requires curiosity. It requires enough confidence in God to believe that the Holy Spirit does not need our panic or our rules or our requirements or our power. What passes for evangelism in some corners of Christianity today feels worlds away from this. There are forms of Christian witness that seem to begin with threat, with certainty, with a presumption that the person in front of you is spiritually deficient until proven otherwise. Entire ministries have been built on shame and coercion and judgment and fear. And then Christians wonder why the word evangelism has so much baggage. Paul's witness in Athens offers something much more compelling. He doesn't abandon his convictions. He doesn't become vague. He speaks clearly about the God he knows. But he does so with the assumption that God has already been present there long before he arrived. And that changes the posture of Christianity completely, because then the work is no longer conquest. The work becomes recognition, helping people name the grace they've already encountered, helping people see that moments of awe and longing and justice and mercy and beauty and connection and truth, those may not be random at all. The work becomes helping people discover that the God they seek may already be nearer than their next breath.
closer than their skin. This is, in my humble opinion, frankly, a much healthier understanding of Christian witness than the one currently dominating our culture. We're living in a moment when Christianity is often presented as a cultural weapon, a political identity marker, or a mechanism for enforcing social control. Christianity is invoked for all sorts of things, excluding immigrants, denying the dignity of the queer community, justifying hostility toward religious difference, sanctifying power as though domination were somehow a fruit of the Spirit. Paul gives us a whole bunch of fruits in the spirits all through the New Testament, and domination is never, ever one of them. That version of Christianity may be loud. It may be at times politically effective. It may command headlines, but it is not the only Christian witness on offer. And it is certainly not the one Paul models here. The church has done real harm when it has forgotten this. The church, capital T, capital C. History offers no shortage of examples. Forced conversions, colonial conquest dressed in missionary language, the suppression of indigenous spiritual traditions, theology deployed in defense of racism, sexism, patriarchy, exclusion. People have memories. Some carry scars. Some have walked away because what they encountered in Christian spaces looked nothing like grace. Which makes, I think, this passage an important model for us. It makes it all the more important that Christians decide what kind of witness we intend to offer now. At Asbury First, I would agree and argue, maybe at the same time, that we're trying to offer a different witness from that. We're trying to offer a Christianity grounded in grace rather than fear. A Christianity that trusts God's generosity more than our gatekeeping. A Christianity shaped by Jesus, whose consistent instinct was toward mercy and healing and welcome and liberation. That doesn't mean that anything goes. It means that our confidence rests in the wideness of God's love rather than in the narrowness of human certainty. Paul stands in Athens and looks at religious strangers with curiosity instead of hostility. He sees evidence of longing instead of evidence of threat. He assumes that God is already present, and he does not stay silent. I think the church could use more of that imagination. Because faithful witness in our world today requires a different kind of Christian imagination. It requires Christians who can engage in a pluralistic world without fear. Christians who trust that truth is not weakened by humility. And who understand that witness is not the same thing as domination. It requires communities that are more interested in reflecting the character of Christ than in winning arguments about him. Paul's confidence in Athens is striking because it rests in the expansiveness of God rather than in anxiety about human difference. He doesn't behave as though God's presence is fragile.
or contingent on his ability to control the setting. He speaks with conviction, certainly, but also with an openness that suggests he genuinely believes God has already gone ahead of him. And that kind of imaginative theological confidence feels pretty rare in our current moment. We are surrounded by versions of Christianity that seem profoundly anxious. Anxious about culture, anxious about influence, anxious about change, about whether grace might be extended too widely. Anxiety and absolutes have a way of making communities defensive. And defensive communities often begin to confuse force with faithfulness. But this story today gives us a different vision. Gives us the model of a church that is secure enough in God to be curious. A church grounded enough in Christ to be gracious. A church confident enough in truth that it does not need coercion. And maybe that's the deeper question in this text for us today. Not whether Christianity is still influential. Not whether Christians are winning cultural battles. But whether we actually are bearing witness to the God that Paul proclaims. The God in whom we live and move and have our being. The God already present before we arrive. The God whose grace is wider than any of our fears. Because Christianity has a branding problem. And the answer will not be better messaging. The answer will be Christians who more closely and clearly resemble Christ. That's our charge. Amen.

Let us pray. God, we thank you for this new day. We thank you for the gifts of spring. We pray this morning for all of those who embody motherly love. We offer gratitude for those who channel your care, compassion, devotion, and selflessness. And we pray also this morning for all of those for whom the concept of motherhood is complicated, difficult, or bound up tightly with grief. May we all know your comfort and consolation. We pray this morning for a faith that gives up on chasing worldly ideals of power and control. Help us to embody a faith that is humble and collaborative. Help us to embody a faith that seeks to serve rather than rule over. We pray this morning for our hurting world. We pray for all of those who are poor and homeless, for those who are sick and grieving, for those who are lonely and lost, for those who live in places of war, violence, occupation, and oppression. May your love, peace, healing, justice, and righteousness come upon them. May they come upon our world. Inspire us to live as your agents of love, peace, healing, justice, and righteousness in the world around us, as Christ lived. Amen.

As always, it is a joy to gather together in this place and virtually as a Christian community in worship. At Asbury First United Methodist Church, we seek to live as a Christian community, guiding and coming alongside one another in living out our discipleship of Jesus in the United Methodist tradition. And we do that in all kinds of ways. We have opportunities for worship and prayer, for education and discipleship, for service and outreach and mission. And all of that is made possible by the gifts that we share as a community to support the efforts of this organization. I want to highlight a couple things specifically. There's all kinds of ads in the back of our bulletin and in our weekly e-blast and on our website that I'd invite you to take time to look through and see how you might engage this community. We recently sent out a Monday Reader article outlining an update about our church's financial sustainability. There's a lot of great details in there about where we're at. I want to remind folks that information is also available in hard copy at the welcome desk here. You can grab a copy of that after worship. I also want to draw your attention to the large ad towards the back of the bulletin. Upcoming celebrations for two of our departing pastors, Kathy Teal and Mike Mullen. So please take a note of that ad, mark your calendars, and look at the ways that we as a congregation are going to be celebrating Kathy and Mike. As I said, all of the ministry that we do in this place, from these worship services to our ability to live stream to all the work that we do in the Community Outreach Center and in other parts of our city and even around the world, it's all made possible by our collective practice of Christian stewardship, sharing with each other and with our broader world the gifts and resources that we have found ourselves fortunate to have. 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

Dave Milipalcha. 100,000 welcomes to the Irish Party House. This is John Ryan with another 90 minutes of your favorite songs and tunes from Ireland. It's our special Mother's Day show, so I'll put the first one out to the one who keeps our family going, Rebecca Rafferty. This is a tune, a reel called The Girl with the Laughing Eyes.

he was leaving his mother, while standing on the quay, she threw her arms around his waist, and these are the words she said: a mother's love's a blessing.

Yeah, it's lovely stuff there from Malachi Doris and his band. Before that, we heard from Malachi Doris singing Mother's Love is a Blessing, and then a couple tunes from Allison Perkins and Nicholas Brown from the album All Covered with Moss, and that was The Girl with the Laughing Eyes out of the O'Neill's collection. Yes, it's a good start to our Mother's Day episode here. I think we'll go next to... Let's see, did that work? I think we'll go next to a tune from, Marie Riley, an album called The Anvil, a dedication to her father, Michael Riley. We'll play a set of tunes here we talked about yesterday at the session in Geneva, Greg's Pipes and the London Lasses Reels. Enjoy.

Yeah, marvelous stuff there from Mick Mulcahy. Three tunes, The Banattee, Mrs. Crotty's, and Craig's Pipe. So yeah, Banattee, Woman of the House, and Mrs. Crotty, of course, the famous concertina player. So many mothers, so many important women in Irish music. We're going to stay in the same part of the country. We heard that first tune in that set, we heard a version of that last tune, Craig's Pipes. And you can see how different the tunes are from across the country. So down in Slieve-Lucre, playing it a little bit differently. So we're going to stay in the same part of the country in Slieve-Lucre and go to the master himself, Padraig O'Keefe, playing a nice slow air called O'Donnell's Lament. It's thought that he got this from his grandmother, Callahan, on the Callahan side of his family. And we'll follow that up with a couple jigs from his protege, Julia Clifford, Freeze Britches, which we've been playing lately, and then Pawgene O'Rafferty. So we'll send this to all the grandmothers out there, especially to Bev, who brought the donuts over to our house with all the grandkids. And it's been a hectic, but I'm a very love-filled morning over there. I'm sure they're enjoying. So this one goes out to them. Padraig O'Keefe with O'Donnell's Lament.

Yeah, wonderful. All female group, Liadan. The two sets there, or two tracks there. The first one was out on Weencha, the classic lament on the deathbed, and thinking of the life behind and the life ahead. And then a few reels, Fred Finn's My Love is Fair and Handsome, and Skipping Lambs, I believe, is the last one. And then we had two tracks from the classic Carrie Fiddles. First, O'Donnell's Lament from the master himself, Padraig O'Keefe, and then a couple jigs, The Freeze Britches and Pauline O'Rafferty, from the classic Carrie Fiddles. God rest him. Great stuff there. I think we'll stick to the fiddle now. We'll go all the way up to Donegal. A few reels from the great James Byrne.

Yeah, nice stuff there from Matt and Shannon Heaton. A set of reels concluding with mother and child, appropriately enough. Before that, we had the iconic voices of Mary Black, Emmylou Harris, and of course, Dolores Keane. We featured that song on the program before, the classic Sunny. You'll hear that a lot around town. That's a favorite around here, too. I had the pleasure of playing with this young lady's mother yesterday at the session in Geneva. I think, in fact, we played this exact tune, Nakana Van Vana, The Little White Canavans, a classic children's tune. This is a set from Jane Pompliss's album from a number of years back. This is her debut album, and she's released a number of them since. So, yeah, this is Nakana Van Vana, O'Farrell's Welcome to Limerick, and then the real Miss Ramsey.

0: Yeah, rocking stuff there from Jane Pompless, and she's joined their star-studded album here. Killian Vallely on the Illen Pipes, and Alan Murray there sounding like the Bazooki. I think it's time to go over to the Cobweb Corner. I'm going to do a replay from one of the Cobweb Corners we did towards the beginning of the show coming back on air. This is one from... Ma McNulty, I believe. Jeff Kasak, what have you got for us?
1: We have a 70 RPM disc from the McNulty family with two hornpipes, the Stack of Barley, and Ma McNulty's favorite. These feature Ann McNulty's Melogen work. Alan Morisereau notes that the disc, Decca W5217, and the recording of Eileen from Decca W5216 were issued only in Ireland, although they both were recorded in New York. So here's the Stack of Barley and Ma McNulty's favorite from the McNulty family.

Yes, that's great stuff from the McNulty family. Thank you so much to Jeff Kasek at the Ward Irish Music Archive for hosting our Cobweb Corner. 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So happy to have you here on Mother's Day. Follow that up with a set of tunes from our friends down Ithaca way, though they're scattered now. Arise and Go, all of them parents, and one of them, of course, a mother, Allie Goode, and Michael Roddy and Tim Ball make a great trio. This is their release from this year, Moments of Light. So track from that, what we'll listen to. I think we'll listen to, make sure I got the right CD here. A few jigs from them. Wonderful stylings of Arise and Go. That's Tim Ball.

Great stuff from our friends down in Ithaca. I'd like to dedicate this one to my own mother, late Mary Grace Ryan. It's a beautiful version of this song, I believe by Finbar Fury, recorded by my friend and a wonderful musician, whistle player, flute player, Katie Theesby. It's a tune called I Remember You Singing This Song.

Sorry, folks. Technical difficulties here. Trying to pull up a version of A Mother's Love is a Blessing for you, and I'm not having any luck. I thought I had it saved here. Bear with me here. Okay, here we go. This is a version from the great Kitty Hayes, herself a mother. A Mother's Love is a Blessing on the concertina. Sorry about the...

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They were put out of their house in County Mayo. They call it the widow from Mayo. That was the time of Captain Bycott in County Mayo.

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1: A classic there from the great Joe Heaney. I just received word, and if you are saving the football for later, then plug your ears. You got 20 seconds. Close your ears, turn your radio off just for a moment. It is victory for Roscommon, so the people of Carroll's Bar will be very, very happy. We'll put this one out to the people of Roscommon. This is the men of Roscommon and that great football county. Thanks, Dad, for the news. Let's hear it from P.J. Murray, one of our favorites on the show.

So, yes, congratulations going out to our people at Carol's and all those Roscommon folks. Yes, the sound of that tone means it's time to hear from our underwriters at Cafe Aaron. Cafe Aaron is a cozy little Irish cafe in Mendon, New York. It's the brainchild of genuine Dubliner, Richie Baker, and they're doing all sorts of interesting things with Irish cuisine. They've got your classics like your fish and chips and Irish breakfast, but also he's coming up with all sorts of new innovations on the old classics. You can check them out there. It's CAIFEERIN in Mendon, New York. I think that they can sponsor our community calendar here, so give it a shot. Let's see, hear from Ben Webster with Danny Boy.

It's a busy week, as always, here in the Irish community of Rochester. I don't think it's called Temple Bar for much longer, because they put up a sign there, but you can find Celtic Sundays at Three Daughters. It used to be Temple Bar, it looks like. But the music will be just the same, the community will be just as good, and you can find them there tonight at 6:30 or 7 o'clock. Mondays, you can find the slow session at Pittsford Rec, 6:30 to 8:30, and a more advanced session over at Carol's. On Tuesday, you can find the Tuesday Tunes at the Charlotte Tavern. That's 7 p.m. The study session. 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Wednesdays are busy as always with the set dancing at Johnny's starting at 7:30. In Geneseo, you can find the session at the Big Tree Inn at 7 p.m. And there's scrimmages at the athletic campus, Brighton Henry on the town line road with Rock City Gaelic. You can find the singing jam at Carol's on Thursday evenings. And every Friday and Saturday, you can find Irish music at Barry's. I'm not sure exactly who's playing next weekend, but it is always good. Then, of course, we have the Saturday session at Barry's at 2:30 on Saturday. Sundays, you can get the skill-building exercise at the athletic campus with Rock City Gaelic. And, of course, you can find Irish music at Celtic Sundays at Temple Bar. I'm not sure who's playing, but it's always good, and it's a great community. So get out there and...

The Irish Party House would not be possible without the generosity of the McGraw family, whose devotion sustained the show for decades and whose bequest of Ted McGraw's collection is the very heart of our program's library. Underwriting support is provided by our friends at Cafe Aaron in Mendon, New York. That's CAIFE FADA ERIN for authentic Irish cuisine with a capital C. Our Cobweb Corner selection is presented by Jeff Kasak at the Ward Irish Music Archives in Milwaukee. Sporting news assistance is provided by Amy Thompson at Rock City Gaelic, and today by my dad by phoning in the news. The Irish Party House is produced without the use of artificial intelligence, believing as we do that in a genuine community there is no substitute for person-to-person connection and the dignity of human effort. This is John Ryan at the Irish Party House. May the sound of Irish music and the lilt of Irish laughter warm your heart and lighten your load forever and forever after. Have a good week, folks. This is John Ryan, and be sure to tune in again next week for another Irish Party right here on WIRC.

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4: And I think we're ready to go. 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Going to play one of my kids' bands trying to sound like one of my bands. We're going to pregame Tom Kiefer and John Corabi. And if you stay with us for 90 minutes, we're going to get crazy. C-R-A-Z-E-E for mama. I am Mike DeGiorgio. Welcome to this week's Midlife Metal.

0: Yeah.
1: You want action?
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1: Sing it to me.
0: Poison kicking off this week's Midlife Metal. I almost hate turning it down there. So much energy. They're going right into the next song. But we've got other bands we need to play this week here on Midlife Metal. Welcome to the show. I'm Mike DiGiorgio. This is Rochester Free Radio. I often like to start the show with songs that I've seen bands start their sets with. Poison there. Look What the Cat Dragged In. I checked my master list before I left the house. And I've seen Poison 10 times every single time they have opened with Look What the Cat Dragged In. I'm okay taking a few years off from Poison because they don't mix the setup really that much. Not that I don't always enjoy it. A lot of cool stuff going on here for the next 90 minutes. Brett Michaels and Poison got the energy going, so I don't want to talk too long. Let's keep the momentum going with AC/DC.

on Midlife Metal. Egypt, The Chains Are On from The Last in Line. Tend to think about Ronnie James Dio this time of year. I know he passed in May. It's funny I remember that because I got the news when I was at the Lilac Festival, of all things. Not to ruin the Lilac Festival for you, but for whatever reason, I tend to think of Dio around this time, you know, because of that. I want to talk about another great singer who passed away, if you don't mind. It was 5 years ago this past week we lost Phil Narro. Phil, a Rochester guy. It's possible some of you listening knew Phil. I got to know him a little bit from some of the appearances he made with us over on Channel 13 and Fox. Sang for us in the morning in a bunch of different bands, including Talis. The morning Talis reunited on our morning show. Highlight of my career. It was just absolutely fantastic. And Phil was a very, very good guy. Passed away just 5 years ago this past week. And I want to do a bit of a make good, if I can, as far as Phil goes. His manager is a friend of mine, a guy named Bruce Pilato. You may know him. I saw Bruce post about Phil's passing this week. It said, one of the very few regrets I have of my life is that I wasn't able to make Phil Narro a superstar. He was on his way. We had just secured a worldwide record deal for a band we had put together named Lips Turn Blue. He made it through the making of the record, the production of the record, and a couple of videos and photo shoots. As we were getting ready to launch the LP, his cancer came back with a vengeance, and he was gone within a month. It occurred to me as I read Bruce's posting there about Phil, I've got the Lips Turn Blue CD. I've had it. This is terrible. I've had it sitting on my desk all this time over at work, maybe because Phil passed. You know, we never got around to doing any kind of promotion for Lips Turn Blue, and I really didn't give it a listen like I should have. It literally has been on my desk for something like 3 years now. So I'm going to make good on that and play you something from this CD. I finally brought it from home. I opened it, have burned it onto the iPod Classic, and we'll play you Phil and Lips Turn Blue singing a song called Just Push here on Rochester Free Radio, Midlife Metal.

That's some local guys, Lips Turn Blue, Just Push, from their album Lips Turn Blue. The late Phil Narrow on vocals, we lost him 5 years ago this week. It took me years to dig that out and play it, and I apologize to Phil and the band for that. I do see here in the studio here at Rochester Free Radio, there's a CD, a Lips Turn Blue CD on a shelf, meaning hopefully somebody, when this came out 3 or 4 years ago, did the right thing and played it then. Do yourself a favor, too. If you like Phil's voice, check out the album he did with Talis towards the end called 1985. Really, really good stuff. We've been playing some more traditional hard rock and metal. Going to veer off a little bit here for a few minutes. Last week on this show, I played a side project by Jeff Watson of Night Ranger. Actually, it probably wasn't even a side project at the time. It was 1993. It was an all-star group that he was in called Mother's Army. I played them last week, so I hadn't thought about them in a long time. Jeff Watson had posted on social media about it, and I sucked up to him and said, hey, I played this, you know, because you posted a picture of Mother's Army on my radio show. And I got a thumbs up. I got a thumbs up from Jeff Watson of Night Ranger. So I want to play something from around the same time when his buddy Brad Gillis of Night Ranger did an album of his own. It was called Gil Rock Ranch. You may or may not remember it. A solo project with a bunch of guest stars on it. I remember it getting a little bit of radio play when it came out, but then it kind of vanished pretty quick. And I think it was one of the very first things I ever downloaded from Napster. In fact, what I'm about to play for you is the Napster file. I say it's different because it's got a Southern rock feel to it. It would have to. It's got Greg Allman on vocals. Check it out. Brad Gillis, Greg Allman. This is called Honest to God on Midlife Metal, Rochester Free Radio.

I think that's the first time we've heard Greg Allman's voice on Midlife Metal here on Rochester Free Radio. Not the first time we've heard Brad Gillis on guitar, though. Brad Gillis of Night Ranger, that's from his solo album called Gil Rock Ranch, Honest to God. I'm Mike DiGiorgio. This is Midlife Metal. I'm going to pregame a concert that I'm not going to be able to go to. I don't know what it is about Sharkies in Liverpool. They get a lot of good concerts, a lot of the bands I love, and every year it seems like some scheduling conflict gets in my way and I don't make it out there. And that's going to be the case this weekend, too. Tom Kiefer of Cinderella is going to be there. John Corabi, most famous maybe for Motley Crue, is opening the show. But, you know, I got to do a parental thing. My kid's gotten involved in upstate pro wrestling, of all things, and is going to be helping out with the show. And I want to show my support for him and for the organization. So I'm going to be going to their big show. If you want to know more about that, I would say listen to Catching Up with Caden tonight here on Rochester Free Radio. Caden's all about that stuff. But let's pregame a little bit. Whether I was going to the show or not, I would have been playing some Tom Kiefer and I would have been playing some John Corabi. John Corabi has brand new music out. So this is the first time we've played this. His album is called New Day. It is actually, despite his time in some bands like Motley Crue and Dead Daisies, he's never done a solo album before. So from the first ever John Corabi solo album, this is his new song. Got an old-time feel to it, 1969.

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It's Midlife Metal on Rochester Free Radio, doing a block of John Corabi music. He's going to be at Sharky's in Liverpool this weekend. We're pre-gaming. I'm not going to be able to make it to that. That, of course, Hooligan's Holiday. If you know anything about John Corabi, you know he was in Motley Crue for a cup of coffee, pretty much, and that was the song they did. That's John solo doing Hooligan's Holiday. Now, he's been in a bunch of different bands, all of which I really like. If I could only pick one place for John Corabi to be in, it would be in this band, Dead Daisies on Midlife Metal.

That's the Dead Daisies on Midlife Metal. John Corabi on vocals. Did a block of John Corabi because he's going to be at Sharkies in Liverpool this weekend. And I'm going to miss it, like I mentioned, because I'm supporting my kid and I'm supporting what he's doing with Upstate Pro Wrestling the same night. Speaking of my kid, I want to play you one of his favorite bands, one I cannot stand, to be honest with you. Ice Nine Kills. I've seen him, I think, three times now with Tommy, and I just don't get it. It's just a lot of noise. It's a lot of disjointed stuff, and I have told him that many, many times. But funny enough, Ice Nine Kills have a song out where they are now trying to sound like one of my bands. It's a parody. They're going by a different name. They call themselves Grave Diggler. It's apparently all tied into a horror movie soundtrack that they're on called Ready or Not 2. And I get a kick out of it. They are playing, if I understand the story right, they're playing their father's band, if you will. So before there was Ice Nine Kills, there was Grave Diggler. And there's, if you look on YouTube, there's a fun little documentary all about it with some laughs. They got Steel Panther to go along with it. They got Stephen Pierce the Rat to go along with it. It's a fun little documentary about this band Grave Diggler on Dental Records. I think that's kind of funny too. So check it out. This is one time I can actually stand to play some Ice Nine Kills. It's called Hell or High Slaughter on Rochester Free Radio.

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Midlife Metal on Rochester Free Radio. I'm Mike DeGiorgio. So what we did there, we played Ice Nine Kills doing a song that they did intentionally to sound like 80s hair metal and under a fake name. The name of the song was Hell or High Slaughter. So then I thought, let's play something actually from the era with the word slaughter. That was Slaughter and Mad About You here on Rochester Free Radio. Let's go back to pre-gaming, the Tom Kiefer, John Corabi show coming up this weekend in Liverpool. I'm not going to make it, as I said, so this will have to do. We'll get into some music featuring Tom Kiefer. Really very different, though. If you're a hair metal fan, and I am, that's really not what he does in his solo shows. He has a bigger band, and he gives it more of a blues feel. He's got, you know, more background singers, more instrumentation, very, very different arrangements of Cinderella songs as well as his own. So we're going to hear some Cinderella songs, and we're going to hear some Tom Kiefer solo, beginning with a song from the what was the name of this album? I'm going to hear The Way Life Goes, a solo album from a few years ago. This is called Solid Ground.

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1: And it's Midlife Metal. Half an hour to go in this week's show. We're in the middle of pre-gaming the Tom Kiefer show, happening this weekend at Sharkies in Liverpool, playing some solo, playing some Cinderella as well. Here's one you know.

finishing up a block of Tom Kiefer music, Tom Kiefer solo, Tom Kiefer with Cinderella ahead of his show coming up this weekend in Liverpool. I tried to play a couple of bluesier Cinderella songs because that's the vibe that Tom Kiefer goes for in his solo shows. I give him credit. He could totally just call the band Cinderella, but does not. They put Cinderella in the marquee somewhere. You know, it's like Cinderella's Tom Kiefer or Tom Kiefer of Cinderella or whatever, but he kind of keeps those separate. Cinderella could be doing something, but he would prefer to be doing that solo thing. All right, we went down a bluesy path, and I hope I have not lost you metalheads altogether. I'm going to play something much, much heavier for you now. It occurs to me I should have played this guy next week. Next week is Wednesday the 13th, and his name is Wednesday 13. It would have been perfect, but I brought the CD now, and I actually have a special theme show planned for next week that we'll talk about a little bit later. Listen for a bit of a Rochester reference in here. Kodak gets a shout-out among some very cruel-sounding lyrics, if you will. Wednesday 13 wants bad things to happen to you.

Greta Van Fleet saying bye-bye there. Their fans are worried. They did say bye-bye. If you check out their social media just yesterday, I think it was, Greta Van Fleet posted, "Thanks for the wild ride. Love, Josh, Jake, Sam, and Daniel." And they left it at that. No one knows what that means. Are Greta Van Fleet breaking up? Or are they just getting people talking? I think they're just getting people talking. We'll see what happens. I want to tell a story again that I told a couple weeks ago. There's kind of a part two to it with a different song I'm going to play at the end. 1986, first time I saw Van Halen in concert. Niagara Falls, first encore. They did a song that I did not recognize at the time. Listen, it was the internet. It was pre-internet days. I couldn't just look anything up. And I was fairly new to Sammy Hagar's deep catalog. So they do the song. I did not recognize it at all. I shouted out on the way out of the place, "Does anybody know what that first song was?" And the dude in front of me turns around and with great confidence says, "It's called Growing Pains. It's from Sammy Hagar's Street Machine album." I went out and bought Sammy Hagar's Street Machine album because of that. And it was not Growing Pains. That was not what I heard. I tried to pay as much attention to the lyrics as I could so that I could look it up later, and it was not Growing Pains. I told that story a couple of weeks ago, and I played you Growing Pains from Sammy Hagar since I went to the trouble of buying it. After all, I like it. Don't get me wrong. What it turns out it was the great Make It Last from Montrose. First time we ever heard Sammy Hagar was that great Montrose album. So I wanted to complete the cycle here because I then did go out and buy Montrose when I figured out what it was. Here's Make It Last on Midlife Metal.

Kind of a modern power ballad there. Nice song. And it's Hailstorm, How Will You Remember Me, from last year. We run the gamut. We play stuff from all years there have been heavy metal. Right before that song, which was from last year, we played 1974 music. Sammy Hagar and Montrose and Make It Last. That's going to do it for this week's Midlife Metal. Next week on this show, going to do a special theme show I'm researching right now. We're going to dig into the concept albums. Jeff Tate, formerly of Queensryche, has put out Operation Mindcrime 3. Going to play at least one song from that. And then I want to dig into some other hard rock and metal concept albums. I don't know if the songs are going to make sense out of context, but we're going to mix it up a little bit, pull it all together. Maybe it'll make one cool theme concept for Midlife Metal, as you're with me. All right, next week, 1 o'clock Wednesday, right here on Rochester Free Radio. 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Mother's Day coming up. Happy Mother's Day. Going to leave you with a song all about mamas. Let's go back to the original, Slade. Mama, We're All Crazy Now, and we will see you next week on Midlife Metal. Thanks.

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1: Hello, my fellow jammers. It's another cold, snowy December day. And hopefully sometime when in the summer when this gets replayed, it'll give you a nice frosty feeling. You won't feel so hot. I am Tim Matice, the Jam Band Man, and with me as always is Tamara McDuff, the Dame of the Dials, my producer, my everything over there. And she's in short sleeves. I can't believe it. Well, you got that the shoulders are
2: they're called cold shoulders.
1: Cold shoulders.
2: Yeah. I'm giving you the cold shoulder.
1: I've been given the cold shoulder.
2: No, I'm kidding.
1: We weren't even talking before.
2: Yeah, right.
1: Now I understand why. We didn't even. Usually
2: I was busy.
1: We have a full, what are we going to talk about? Did you do anything fun? Did you eat anything?
2: I was giving him one word answers. Nope.
1: Nope. Yeah. Cold shoulder. That's what I got. We don't have anything really special today. It's just going to be music. But I did want to bring up one thing that caught my eye. I'm a big student of history. And today is December 7th. And 84 years ago, there was an attack at Pearl Harbor. And what caught my eye was how few survivors there are today, because most of them, if not all of them, are over 100 years old. There's 12 living survivors. And I just wanted to have a shout out to one of the last survivors. Lou Counter was the last survivor from the Arizona, the one ship that really blew up. He did some miraculous stuff. He was at breakfast, this is what I read, went out and had to cover while everything was going on, but he was able to go out and pick up a machine gun and do the best that he could, and was one of the few survivors of the Arizona because he was actually off ship at the time.
2: Wow.
1: So he was very lucky. But
2: so when you said there were 12 survivors, there's 12 survivors today?
1: Today, from Pearl Harbor, there were 87,000. Stationed there at one time.
2: Yeah.
1: So when I was younger, now I'm 63 now, but when I was younger in my, say, 20s, I mean, there was thousands of World War II vets, and, they were in their 70s at that time, 80s maybe. They were even younger. But, every day another one goes and another one goes. And our living history is going. So with that in mind, I thought the one song that I would dedicate to survivors is the first song from the Grateful Dead called He's Gone. Spin it.

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3: That is the one and only promo for Rock Voices that has been known around the station as the promo.
2: The worst promo.
3: And we'll see. I'll tell you what, I enjoy listening to it because it makes me really want to tell everybody that on Monday nights from 5 to 7, Rock Voices gives back to the community. We talk about stuff that's going on, and sometimes when we don't have guests, we talk about what's going on in our life. And mm-hmm. I become Tabagalong Tim. And
2: Tabagalong?
3: I'll table that.
2: That's another one.
3: let's cut that one out in the edit, can we? That won't show up on Thursday, will it?
2: Yeah, right.
3: No. But I've become Tagalong Tim. I've become the second banana, and Tamara takes over because she knows all about the community and what we can do to help our community from our lofty perch here on Rochester Free Radio.
2: Yes, on the radio station. So
3: we do our best. You know who else is doing his best? My friend Fireman Mike.
2: Fireman Mike.
3: Oh, North Greece Fireman. He's going to try to listen to the whole show, so I'm going to tell all of Greece and the surrounding areas, do not make any fires. Fireman Mike needs to listen to this show so he can critique it later on and call me and tell me what I did wrong.
2: There you go. We all need people to tell Tim what he did wrong.
3: Well, yeah,
2: you have no shortage of that.
3: There's no shortage of that, right? You know, even from the days when I was a little kid, you know, my mom would say, you know, don't stare at the sun. Yeah, but you know who did? Wooden Ships did. And that's the next song.
2: Oh,
3: Staring at the Sun.
2: Staring at the Sun. You are so good at this. I don't even know like where we're going, and I'm trying to follow people.
3: Listen in, Mike, because my eyesight is just fine.
2: Hey, Mike, I was telling people not to practice, no more practicing deep frying Oreos and turkeys for you. So
3: stay warm.
2: I'm helping.
3: There you go.

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2: Well, thank you, Tamara, for reminding me what I'm doing here.
4: Yeah, what do you do? Did you forget what you were doing when you walked in the room?
2: It was a while ago.
4: Because you're old.
2: We had our last song on there.
4: Yeah, no kidding.
2: All that top of the hour and all that other stuff and letting us know what the station's all about. It's good to know. That good stuff. But, you know, I wanted to talk a little bit about the music because I've neglected all day long to tell our listeners exactly the songs they were listening to.
4: Oh, that's true.
2: Like, you know, way back we had Wicked Games from Chris Isaak. It was not Roy Orbison, as some people may have thought. We had Staring at the Sun. That was Wooden Ships. And the driving song was Widespread Panic. And that tasty guitar work from Hold That Line was Tedeschi Trucks, Derek Trucks.
4: Mm-hmm.
2: Man, it was so good. Sometimes when I'm putting together these songs, I think about what it's like when the party's all over, you're driving home, it's 11:30, you know, or you're heading off to bed and you've cleaned up all the, you know, the ashtrays and the empty beer bottles and stuff like that. Back in the day, this is the kind of stuff I like to listen to kind of settle in, you know, and still have that feeling that, you know, the party's still going on, just with good music.
4: Hmm.
2: And so sometimes it's not a full-on rager, you know, 16-minute, you know, guitar solo by Roy,

0: tree without the kids.
1: Well, true.
0: You know, and now I got grandkids, but they're all scattered all over.
1: Yeah,
0: I think we last put up a tree probably 10 years ago. I think.
1: Oh, really?
0: Gina, my daughter Gina came over, and we went out and we bought a bunch of ornaments. And she was a big Dallas Cowboy fan at the time, so we got a lot of blue and silver on that tree. So we called it the Dallas tree.
1: There you go. There, I love having a tree. I don't know if we're going to have one this year, but I love having a tree.
0: Mm-hmm.
1: So it's just, it's part of Christmas, and the house is not decorated for Christmas if it's if you don't have a tree. So I'd like to have one somewhere in the house, and even if it's not in front of a window. I know Jim likes to have them in front of a window.
0: Sure.
1: So the outside you could see the trees and stuff. And I get that, and I don't mind it, but I'd rather have the tree in the house.
0: Well, yeah, it would.
1: Somewhere.
0: You would prefer to have it. I mean,
1: if it's not in front of a window, I don't care.
0: Do you have a window?
1: Well, if we move the couch.
0: If you move that one couch.
1: In
0: you do
1: front
0: have that
1: of
0: window,
1: the doorway.
0: Right. But
1: then
0: isn't it a little chilly there with those? Yeah.
1: Well, yeah. It's all chilly all over the house. It's an old house.
0: An old house.
1: With old windows.
0: You
1: know, so.
0: And you do have a fireplace. You have a chimney.
1: Yeah. But so I can't wait to put the stockings up.
0: There you go. So. You can at least do that. You know, I thought about it too, was that I didn't want to put up a full grown tree, but you know, they got those tabletop ones that light up and stuff like that. So it's a little bit.
1: My parents had one of those when they got done with the big 6 foot, 8 foot tree, you know.
0: Right.
1: I'm sure my dad said no more.
0: No
1: and
0: more.
1: My mom was like, fine.
0: Yeah.
1: But they did have a one that they had on a tabletop.
0: Yeah.
1: For a long, long time.
0: My brother Dan, you should see his place. It's totally, totally decked out. But he's got his, you know, his grandsons living there. Jonathan, the Red Raider, the Red Rocker, John, he's one of my favorite kids, man. I took him bowling today.
1: Oh, you did?
0: Yeah.
1: Awesome.
0: Yeah.
1: How'd he do?
0: He's doing pretty good. I found out that the ball he's got is not drilled right for him. I mean, he's 13 years old, and he's got it drilled like Fred Flintstone, you know, just throw in three fingers and hope let it fly. But, you know, he's... You know, he had fun doing it.
1: Well, that's awesome.
0: He was eating French fries and throwing the ball.
1: Hey, there's no better way to spend a Sunday.
0: That's right. And so, you don't want to do it lonesome.
1: No,
0: which is
1: you
0: our
1: do not.
0: Song that we've got next from Dr. Dog.
1: Dr. Dog.

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2: 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I love this jam.
3: Joey, how you doing? Thinking of you and your family. I hope everything's going well. Everybody's healthy and getting better. You know, the Christmas season, you want family all around, nobody to be sick, nobody to be hurting. So that last song by Warren Zevon, Lawyers, Guns, and Money, that goes out to my friend Paul Longaretta, the Baron of Barneveld, who's keeping us safe from enemies, foreign and domestic,
4: yes,
3: according to him.
4: Mm-hmm.
3: And maybe we could find a couple of those.
4: Yeah, we'll play his bumper next.
3: Him and Laura as well.
4: Oh, yes, we have to do them together.
3: That's right. Before then, we had Ashes of American Flags from Wilco, some No Sleep from Sam Roberts Band, and Lonesome from Dr. Dog from way back. And did you ever find a band? I don't know how often you're, you know, perusing, you know, Bandcamp or Pandora or anything like that, and you ever come across a song and you go, oh my God, I never knew that song was out there. You ever, you know, just like you think you've heard it all, and then all of a sudden the song just comes out of nowhere and just knocks you dead.
4: I'm sure it's happened.
3: Yeah.
4: But I can't remember one, so it's been a while.
3: You mean none of the songs I've been playing for you is really just like...
4: No, but the bands you've been introducing me to blow my mind, you know, like, you know, Pigeons Playing Ping Pong, and I'm like, what? And Dog Piles of Dogs.
3: Wait, no, Dogs in a Pile.
4: Oh, Dogs in a Pile.
3: Yeah.
4: Okay, whatever. And I just, like, what?
3: Got some names.
4: Yeah,
3: some of them have got really, really cool eclectic names, and I think part of that is please listen to us just based on our name alone. I mean, how can you not have a band called Pigeons Playing Ping Pong and not want to hear what the heck are they all about? I remember the first time I even saw them in a they were part of some kind of a jamboree, you know, one of these mountain clashes or something where they have, you know, 1,000 bands, okay? Mm-hmm. And they usually have, like, a big headliner will be, the Grateful Dead, you know, Dead and Company, and then they have, you know, 7 other bands. And it's a 3-night festival or something like that. And way down at the bottom, okay, that's where I'm looking for when I'm putting together my song lists and stuff like that. I want to find that band that I'm, like, knocked out, that there's that song that, oh, my God, I can't believe this band exists, that song exists, because that always excites me. I think I've heard everything. I've been listening to music for 63 years, you know, and there's very few times where I just get that sudden stop and just go, oh my God, I love this song. You know, that's, you know, Wicked Games from Chris Isaac. I know it's a huge top 10 hit. It's been everywhere, and it's kind of country, and it's kind of trippy. And it's kind of, first time I heard it with that slide guitar, just that sound, you know. And it really reminds me, you know, a friend of mine called in and goes, oh, I love Roy Orbison. It wasn't Roy Orbison, but I get it, because that's that sound, that Roy Orbison sound. So when I hear of a song like that, sometimes it doesn't really fall under jam band, but it's just so good it has to be played on the jam band show.
4: Hey, it's your show.
3: Yeah.
4: You do what you want.
3: Yeah. And sometimes I think I just throw in them just to see you roll your eyes.
4: Go, this is not a jam band. That's what I said. It was like the first thing I said when I got here today.
3: We have those all the time. We have these discussions. I do have... a friend of mine who's listening, Fireman Mike, who was just texting me, goes, the song is skipping. So now I'm listening in real time in my headphones, the songs, because even though I know these songs and I, you know, program these songs and with your help, of course, I'm still listening because I still get jazzed just listening to them. And he said one was skipping. And I'm like, oh, my God. All right. All of my, you know, tens of listeners are now wondering if everything is skipping. But I think it's because he's in a firehouse and they probably have metal roofs. So I advised him to go to a window. And I hope that solved the problem.
4: Mm.
3: He said he was relocating. And I hope it's not out of state.
4: Well, he's not moving that fast.
3: Well, that's because, you know, he's one of my best listeners. So I,
4: yeah, he is. He's a great listener.
3: But we're streamers. 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
4: Yep.
3: You can get the app. You can put it on your phone. I know that there's a subscription with some of this stuff. But most of the time, if you're just sitting in your house and you got a Wi-Fi connection, you can get it for
4: well,
3: nothing.
4: Well, if you go to the TuneIn app, then that's free.
3: That's free.
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3: Yep.
4: That's the best way to get the stream.
3: Mm-hmm.
4: And, you know, if you guys are in having a problem with your stream, all I can tell you is the stream from the radio, because I can hear all you guys going, she said stream. And but if you're having a problem when you're streaming the show, it could be your connection. It could be us. It could be mm-hmm. it could be our connection. But that's through no, we can't fix that.
3: Yep.
4: That's technology that's above my pay grade. But if we do bring it to our program director's attention and our IT people's attention, they certainly do look into it. I know our people are always listening to everybody's shows mostly to check on the stream,
3: yeah.
4: not to make sure we're doing our job, but to make sure that everything is going okay. So we are on top of it.
3: That's right.
4: If we can be. The other thing is, if you think you hear a skip or you think something happened, that could be the way that song was recorded, because I do nothing but download them and put them up. So it especially with your songs.
3: With my songs,
4: I don't touch them at all.
3: Oh yeah.
4: You know, so I just want to let you guys know on the back end, we appreciate you letting us know that there's an issue,
3: mm-hmm.
4: but please understand when Tim texts you back going, I'm sorry, I can't
3: yeah.
4: help you. You try doing this.
3: Yeah. And the other thing I would urge everybody is that even if the stream is a little wonky, sometimes you could actually go to terrestrial radio, 106.3 FM.
4: Mm-hmm.
3: And a lot of places you can hear it just fine. You just can't get it on Ladder Road at 2688 Ladder Road.
4: Right.
3: I hear a lot of French
4: yes.
3: coming across the water. And for some reason, it comes through even stronger when it's snowing out. Hmm. I don't know why. It just happens. So what I don't want you to do, and please don't do it, is turn the channel.
4: Yeah, don't do that. Keep listening.
3: Yeah.
4: And, you know, and we can always. But thank you for letting us
3: yeah.
4: know, because honestly, we don't even know how the stream is going unless you tell us. So if you let us know there's a problem, we'll let our people know.
3: I'll tell you. I want this music to go out so bad that I'll even do it with carrier pigeons.
4: Carrier pigeons?
3: We can do it with carrier pigeons.
4: We can?
3: Well, I wouldn't
4: well,
3: do it,
4: in,
3: but
4: in
3: I, I would do it if I could.
4: What color's the sky in your world, Tim?
3: The sky was blue and the sun was yellow.
4: Really? In your
3: the
4: world?
3: The sky was yellow and the sun was blue. That's what the dead said.
4: Okay.
3: Yeah.
4: All right.
3: But what I don't want you to do is turn that dialed or turn off the stream. Just don't do it, which happens to be the song that's next,
4: hey.
3: Coming from the band.

I'm the guy who sits next to you and reads the newspaper over your shoulder. Wait, don't turn the page. I'm not finished. Life is so uncertain.

Given that true intellectual and emotional compatibility are at the very least difficult, if not impossible, to come by, we could always opt for the more temporal gratification of sheer physical attraction. That wouldn't make you a shallow person, would it?

Ford's to Chevrolet, what Dodge's to Chrysler, what cornflakes are to Post Toasties, what the clear blue sky is to the deep blue sea, what Hank Williams is to Neil Armstrong, can you doubt we were made for each other?

Look, I understand too little too late. I realize there are things you say and do you can never take back. But what would you be if you didn't even try? You have to try. So after a lot of thought, I'd like to reconsider. Please, if it's not too late, make it a cheese.

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1: Hi, this is Paul Longaretta, otherwise known as the Baron of Barneveld. When I am not busy defending the world against enemies, foreign or domestic, I spend my time listening to the Jam Band Man.
2: I got a lot of listeners in the North Country.
3: You do.
2: Oh, that is so awesome. You know, I love the fact, I love to bestow titles upon all my friends.
3: Yeah.
2: You became the Dame of the Dials.
3: Yes.
2: Joe was the original Jokers for the whole kingdom. The Baron and Baroness just came out of Barneveld. What could you do with B? And the fact that he's a lawyer, a barrister, no less.
3: Mm-hmm.
2: That just worked out perfect. So I thank you guys for listening. He does listen from all the way up there in the frozen north.
3: They want to do another one.
2: They want to do
3: so
2: another.
3: So they're listening right now.
2: Okay.
3: And so Laura just texted me and said, we love it. Can we do another one?
2: Absolutely. I'll tell you, we have unlimited editions of the Jam Band show announcements. What do you want to call them? You want bumpers? So
3: those are bumpers. In technology or in the
2: Jargon,
3: they're bumpers.
2: They're bumpers, yeah. You can do as many as you want.
3: Yeah, Laura, we can be up there and, you know, we'll pick a weekend and we'll open a bottle of wine. You and I will record bumpers all weekend.
2: Oh, God, I could just imagine. I could just imagine what's going to come out.
3: They'll be creative.
2: That is for sure. Well, I'll tell you what. The band was creative way back in the day when they wrote Don't Do It. And that was live at the Academy from way back in the day. Here I am, Lyle Lovett. Folks, I put that in strictly for me. That was my own gift. Because a song that just screams cheeseburger at the end is a song for me. And the fact that he had a big band with him, and you should see him do it live, it's just incredible. We had Neil Young doing For the Turnstiles, another song just for me, but I think it's just awesome. It's just any song that leads with banjo, I'm all for. And the last song there was Jerry Garcia with the Bird Song. This is the time of the day of the show that I like to say my thank yous because I really had some active listeners.
3: Totally active today.
2: Yeah, I mean, they were really on it today with, you know, the Baron and Baroness of Barneveld,
3: yeah.
2: Laura and Paul Longaretta. You are welcome to do bumpers anytime. Thank you so much for listening. We had Mike, the fireman, actually at the firehouse listening. And he had to do it on the QT because, you know, the boss is hanging around, you know, just wondering, what the heck is he listening to? You
3: got not our fireman, Mike, Laura. Not our fireman,
2: no,
3: Mike.
2: No, this is a real fireman.
3: Yeah.
2: This is not a guy who occupies a bar stool.
3: No, he was a real fireman. Wow.
2: There was. We have a current.
3: He was a fireman. Retired. He's the retired fire chief.
2: And I give him all the props because anybody running into a fire instead of away from a fire is a hero in my book.
3: Yeah.
2: No matter what. So I want to thank everybody who was listening. Of course, Bro Dan, who says, I quote, you guys talk too much. Let's get to the music.
3: Wow. Okay. Thanks, Dan.
2: Yep. He was right on it. And I can't agree more. Danielle was listening. Janet, thank you so much. The Red Rocker, Jonathan, who's also there.
3: Love it.
2: Yeah, he went bowling today with me.
3: Yeah?
2: It was awesome. Yeah, the kid's 13. You know, he's got his whole life ahead of him. I just love it. But he's listening. The Poopskies were listening.
3: Poopski.
2: I'm sure they were listening. Dave Pineda out in Ithaca. He's living the life. He's getting to see. He just saw the Wood Brothers the other night. Oh, good for him. Dave Bachman, if you were listening on your in between your bagel runs, I hope you didn't catch too much of the French edition of the show, which happens in Aranda quite sometimes. George in the Garage, Jim and Cindy Pelk, thank you so much for listening. Jason Wombo, who's a drummer in Buffalo, and I'll bet you he was listening, and I'm just throwing that out there. I just want to see if he's listening. Christine, love in my heart.
3: Flanders.
2: Christine Flanders.
3: See,
2: yeah.
3: I even know now.
2: You're
3: starting to get to know these people.
2: Christine's awesome. I love her to death. And anybody else, if I'm missing anybody, you know that, you know, I just want to thank you too. Thank you for listening. I've got one more song. It's an encore because we were running. I thought I had plenty of songs, but apparently I was a little short in a few songs, which is always good because then I can add another song. And that's what we're going to do right now. So this is the Beach Boys, believe it or not, getting very psychedelic.
3: Wow. All right.
2: See you next week, folks.

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0: and we incorporated in 1982 under the name Sheen and Shine Inc. 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
1: Oh, wow, that sounds good. 36 years you've been running.
0: Yes.
1: So in your intro, your bio, you know, as a child, who inspired you the most?
0: I was inspired to start a business because I remember when I was a kid, my dad was a business person.

0: 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I appreciate your listening on this Saturday morning. And that was just the intro of our live previous recording, so forgive us. 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I want to thank my guests this morning for being here on Crumity's Corner to discuss a very important topic this morning. So Deborah Stamps is here, Dr. Ebony Caldwell is here, and Dr. This first name is going to get me is
1: Twyla
0: Dilling. Thank you. Dr. Twyla is president and CEO of Health Connect One. Dr. Ebony D. Caldwell is founder of At the Table Consulting. And of course, Dr. Stamps, who has previously been on the show to share her story, is Deborah Stamps Consulting, LLC, and the Rochester General College of Health Careers founding president. Okay, good morning, ladies. Thank you for being on Crumity's Corner this morning. I appreciate you taking the time on this Saturday, where we usually may sleep in or take a run or take that weekend trip to New York City, whichever one you do. I appreciate your time this morning. Okay, let me begin by sharing by saying that if you would just take a few minutes and give me a brief synopsis of your early childhood and really what, not right now, but what brought you to the career you're presently in. And I'm going to let Dr. Stamps lead, because she's done it before, and I'm sure you know she's from United Kingdom, which is amazing. But go ahead, Dr. Stamps.
2: Good morning, and thank you so much for having me back again. Today's topic is really near and dear to my heart as a nurse, and to all of the members of our community and beyond. But, you know, I grew up. I was born in the United Kingdom. I came to Rochester, New York. I was raised by my grandmother, and she always inspired me. She was a hard worker. She always instilled in me the importance of education, the importance of the fact that education will open doors for you. No one can ever take that away from you. I grew up in the 19th Ward, and the University of Rochester was in our backdrop, and she always said, you're going to go to the University of Rochester. Of course, my path went a little different. I did teach there a couple semesters in the nursing program, but I had the opportunity to attend many of the higher education organizations here in Rochester. I was a teenage mom at 17. My outcome could have been very different. But I had a very supportive family. My mom always told me that it's important to always give back. Never forget where you come from, and always look forward and know who you and what you can do to make it better for the next person. And so my two inspirations are my mom and my grandmother.
0: All right, thank you so much. And Dr. Caldwell, we'll if you can follow that lead.
3: Sure, absolutely. So my name is Ebony Caldwell. I grew up in Buffalo, New York, just a stone's throw away from here. I spent a lot of time in Rochester because my aunt has been here since 1972. And I come from a family of very strong women. My grandmother went

0: back to school, to college to get her degree at 54 when all of her children were out of the house. She wanted to not only tell us but show us that education was very important, much like Dr. Stamp said. It's a great equalizer. So when you get that, you have something that they can't take away and that you can use to get yourself to the next level. And in that, all of her children and all of her children's children have followed in those steps for education. I grew up with a name, Ebony, that I did not like. My mom let my uncles name me because they were part of the civil rights movement. I didn't like that name. I wanted to be Tiffany or Amber, like, you know, everyone else to fit in.
1: Okay.
0: But I grew into that name and grew into my responsibility. And right now I work from the philosophy of loss and legacy. I've had a lot of loss. I lost my parents 30 days apart. A couple years later, I lost my aunt. And a couple years later, I lost my brother. And so I come to this work as a family member who has had a lot of loss and is working to build legacy. And I'd like to help families on the front end and work in that space of responsibility to help them in, when we think about health equity and who has a voice at the table and who doesn't.
1: Yes. Yeah. Thank you. Yeah. All right. You're like you're the youngest sister, huh?
2: But listening, I can see why we're all here together.
1: Yes.
2: So I'm honored to be here. Twyla Dillion. I grew up in Rochester, New York. We moved here when I was around 3. Family's from Jamaica. We moved up here. I lived on Elba Street, so I'm very close to where our first home was, some of my earliest memories. I'm also a graduate of Wilson Magnet.
1: Okay.
2: I'm very proud to be a Wildcat. I'm a mother of 4. So that's one of the reasons I do this work. But more foundationally than that, I come from a long line of midwives, community midwives that caught babies in Jamaica. And then my grandmother went and trained in the UK to become a midwife during the Windrush generation. So we were bound to meet. But that really inspired me. She was there when I had my first child. I had her at 18. She's now 27.
1: Okay.
2: And that really catapulted me into this work, and I didn't even know that that's what was happening. I'm a double grad from the University of Rochester. I also went to St. John Fisher, and I pretty quickly realized that all the gifts that I had innately and what I learned needed to be used in my community.
1: Okay.
2: I work at a national level, but I also do a lot of work locally at the very first point, right? Futures to be better, you got to make sure those births are really good. So yeah, there's a lot of alignment across all of us.
1: Yes, there are. I was reading that in each bio. And it's not just the education as much as it is what brought you together and the similarities. And of course, we could say universally we all have loss, we all have experienced, you know, different life strategies or successes. But somehow, as Winston Churchill famous statement is, when you're going through hell, keep going. And then Steve Harvey brought it on for the Miss America pageant when he went through, and he wrote his book, When You're Going Through Hell, Keep Going. Of course, you've been through, Rochester has 4 seasons. If you can make it through all 4, and some are more, you know, severe than others. But if you can make it through all 4, yes, you know, just keep going. So I want to thank you for being here this morning. And what we cover within this hour, it won't be everything, but I thank you for being here. So Dr. Stamps, if you would lead us, and you talked about Ebony, let me get it right, the Ebony Canal?
2: Yes.
1: A story on Black infant health.
3: Yes. So I'm really honored to have my 2 colleagues here. We came together to really think about how can we increase the awareness of this national issue of Black maternal and infant death and health. And it was important because we all have different lenses and experiences.
1: Mm-hmm.
3: I, being a nurse, seeing the disparities just in general, not just only in maternal health, but really seeing the challenges that patients see experience on a day-to-day basis. I think that for me, the reason I actually started Health Transformers Incorporated was that I believe that health is more than just healthcare. For many years, for more than 20 years at least, I've been educating, increasing awareness at church, doing community forums on the job, and that has to really continue. We need to make sure that our community has an awareness of what this issue is around maternal infant mortality. I want to make sure that we're able to improve health outcomes, especially for Black and brown mothers and babies in our community. The statistics are startling. And I don't know if Dr. Dillian's going to go into those statistics, but Black and brown women are 3 to 4 times more likely to die from childbirth.
1: Okay.
3: And that's a problem.
1: 3 out of 4 is what you're saying.
2: 3 to 4.
3: 3 to 4 times more likely than our white women in America.
1: Can you just stay at that point and kind of anyone can elaborate on that for a minute? Is it environmental? Is it genetics? Or
3: you can be the most educated individual. You could have all the money in the world, but there's still poor outcomes. We have famous people like Serena Williams that if she wasn't able to advocate for herself, who knows what her outcome would have been. we know that there's structural issues.
1: What do you mean structural in terms of?
3: Well, let's start with bias.
1: Okay.
3: Bias is probably the biggest, along with systemic racism.
1: Okay.
3: It still exists. And, you know, we're made to believe that it's the individual's fault. You know, maybe she shouldn't have gotten pregnant. Maybe she wasn't ready. You know, she's a diabetic. Why would she get pregnant?
1: Is that superstition in a culture, or is that
3: predisposed?
1: Where does that come from?
3: Racism.
1: Well, what about our own community? When that happens.
3: Yeah.
1: She was too young. They should have been married. God, you know.
3: Oh, yeah. That happened to me, right, at 17. I was supposed to be married, not just having a baby. But we have to educate on how to ensure that we're healthy when we get pregnant, number one. You know, there's data and research that shows that, you know, having babies back to back to back increases risk of harm to both mom and baby. We know that comorbid conditions such as diabetes or heart conditions or other autoimmune diseases can impact health outcomes. But we know that Black and brown babies are dying at a rate that's unacceptable. It really is. When you think about even in New York State, we know, Monroe County. Monroe County, our mortality rate, maternal mortality rate, is 25.4 per 100,000 births. That is 45% above the national average.
1: So,
3: just in Monroe County alone.
1: So if we had 100 African-American women and 100 white women, the survival rate of each would be what during childbirth?
3: Very different.
1: Because of race?
3: That's one. Bias. You know, there's a perception that prenatal care, it may have been late start to prenatal care. There's also, we have a gap in postpartum care. You know, many times postpartum care, after you have a baby, it's usually about a 6-week follow-up.
1: Mm-hmm.
3: A lot can happen in 6 weeks. That time frame needs to be shortened. We also know that there's an impact of having a doula or a nurse midwife.
1: Could you give us the definition of a doula? Okay, doctor.
2: One of my favorite topics. A doula provides physical support. They're not clinical, so they don't catch babies, they don't check cervixes, they don't do any of those things, but they'll help you to be more comfortable during your pregnancy. Also provide education around the kinds of things you're likely to experience during your pregnancy, labor, delivery, postpartum. They provide continuous labor support. I'm going to say that again because it's very critical to what we've seen happen with Black women during labor and delivery. That continuous support, they're by your side. And for a lot of folks who may not have a partner, that's crucial that someone is there by their side, monitoring them, making sure that they're doing well. They have enough knowledge to see if something's potentially going wrong and then get clinical support. But for anyone who spent any time in the hospital, nursing support doesn't exist consistently. They're not there the whole time. Yeah. So you need someone by your side. They're going to be there postpartum, hopefully, right? We don't have enough funding, unfortunately, for that to really be a reality for a lot of Black women. But that postpartum support is critical. It's critical because what we know is that a lot of loss of mothers happens during that year postpartum. A lot of that is a byproduct of physical health, but more often than not, lately, it's mental health. So yeah. Mental health challenges that moms are having, co-occurring issues with mental health, substance use disorder, that's something we're seeing a lot more frequently. Something that comes to mind for me with regard to that, which is something doulas provide, is that connection, right? Someone who's going to check on you. I've heard from women locally, we need support postpartum over and over again. Because once that baby's out, I've said this before, Dr. Stamps has heard me say it, it's like a peanut butter cup. The baby's the peanut butter cup. The wrapper, over your shoulder. So you want to make sure that there's someone there checking on mom, right? The phone calls stop coming, people stop visiting, oh, I've seen the baby, right? That's not what this is. And to support infant health, infant survival, we need to really be paying attention to mom.
1: Now, there's a lot of postpartum depression for women. But you'd mentioned mental health, mm-hmm. but I've not necessarily seen personally, but heard. Now, after the baby is born, women have aneurysms, there's blood clots, there's mm-hmm. a lot going on after.
2: Mm-hmm. Yeah, there are so many things. What we hear a lot about is preeclampsia and the things that happen to the body, some of the things you're describing. Bodies shut down. I think part of that.
1: Okay, can you tell us define preeclampsia? Because
2: I'm not an expert in that. I'm not the nurse. Dr. Stamps can provide that. But any of those health problems, and many of these did come, you know, preconception mm-hmm. even. And I think something that we don't talk about enough is ensuring that people do have preconception health, because if you come to pregnancy healthier, you're more likely to have positive outcomes. That said, what Dr. Stamps led with, bias. While we're navigating healthcare systems, even before we get pregnant, from the moment we're born mm-hmm. as Black people, we are going to be experiencing that bias in these systems, healthcare and other systems, including our own economic mobility, right? When you have access to resources, you can choose where you're going to get care. You can choose who your care provider yeah. is. So all of those things lead to worse health to begin with, both physical, mental and emotional health. So as we enter pregnancy, that's something that I think we need to be prioritizing. What does this look like across the whole spectrum? Preconception all the way through menopause, or menses through menopause, if I'm really being honest. But what we're focused on today, there's definitely a lot of challenges that disproportionately impact Black women. A big reason that that happens is a term called weathering. I don't know if we've spoken about that before,
1: no.
2: but weathering, it's this thing that happens to our bodies as we're exposed to stress, toxic stress. Mm. Toxic stress never ends. You don't really get an opportunity to recover, right? So imagine you're running a race and you get a chance to sit down.
1: Mm-hmm.
2: For a lot of us, we're just running, right? So if your body's constantly going and going and going, it literally reduces your life expectancy.
1: The cortisol.
2: Yeah, the cortisol levels are high, you're inflamed. Even if you're fit, we still experience that. So it's not enough to say that, you know, we have the bias. What is that physically doing to us? And how do we end up, you know, when it's time for us to actually give birth and experience postpartum? So, yeah.
1: So during the pregnancy, mm-hmm. and then once the baby has come forth, and it's 2 weeks after, and your body is still saying, you're there's a problem. You're, mm-hmm. you know, we're still going through the pregnancy here. You're still mm-hmm. pushing. What the body is not adjusting.
2: I want you to explain preeclampsia because I will botch it.
3: Preeclampsia actually can actually be seen 20 weeks after.
1: 20 weeks.
3: 20 weeks during pregnancy. So
1: okay.
3: right around after your 20 weeks gestation, you can actually start to see signs. You'll see a high blood pressure.
1: Mm-hmm.
3: Blood pressure is going up. You'll see that there's protein in your urine. And so the other issue, too, is that this is a risk to organ damage. So
1: mm-hmm.
3: it can affect long-term kidneys, cardiac, liver, you name it. The research now has shown that a baby aspirin, 81 milligram aspirin, helps to prevent preeclampsia.
1: Mm.
3: Just something that simple during pregnancy. And, you know, organizations like the March of Dimes, they've been educating on this for the last few years. They have a whole section on their website for those that are listening that want to learn more about it. But preeclampsia, it can be a life-threatening condition. I know if I, myself, I actually had toxemia, which was towards the end of my pregnancy. I gained a lot of fluid. I had hypertension. Remained on hypertension, anti-hypertension medicine for the, forever, you know. Even though my blood pressure is normal, I still take it.
1: Yeah.
3: Those are risks. There's also risk during delivery.
1: Mm-hmm.
3: You know, you could have a hemorrhage. Mm-hmm. You can have placenta previa. There's so many different complications. We're not going to go into a whole a science lecture today, but there's so many complications that can occur for both mom and baby. The other thing is that we have to make sure that we're doing this education that's not only for mom,
1: mm-hmm.
3: but for dads.
1: Yes.
3: Dads have to be part of the equation. Whoever the support is of the mom. We know we have extended families, we have grandparents, aunts, uncles, brothers and sisters. Everyone needs to be educated on this because we have to be able to advocate. About a month ago, I got to meet Mercedes Wells,
1: mm-hmm.
3: The woman who delivered at the side of the road in Illinois, and thank God her husband was present and could advocate and knew enough to do something, right?
1: Yes.
3: Bringing the Ebony Canal is really, the goal is to educate the community. Because sometimes we think this isn't happening in Rochester. This is over there in Chicago or LA. But it's happening right here and it's bad. It's really, really bad. We know already that we have zip codes that matter for your health outcomes.
1: Oh, your car insurance, everything. Yeah, yeah. Go ahead.
3: Absolutely. When you think about the highest infant mortality rates and maternal poor outcomes, complications, and death, those zip codes are also associated with that. Common Ground has done the studies on that information as well. So we're bringing the Ebony Canal, which is an award-winning film, to Rochester, narrated by the Viola Davis, award-winning Viola Davis.
1: Mm-hmm.
3: You were going to hear stories of people's experiences. We're going to also hear, which is really important, we have an amazing panel that's going to be facilitated by Dr. Dillian of experts in the field here in Rochester and what we're doing. We're also bringing a gentleman from, and you can tell us a little bit about
0: Ken Harris.
3: Yes.
0: Yeah. Ken comes from the Boston area, and he's going to really help us think through how fathers should be, our system should be shaped
1: now,
0: to
1: Ken,
0: include fathers.
1: Now, Ken is...
0: Ken Harris is a... he is a professional who has done for many years fathers programs across the nation to help understand how they contribute to this environment when you think about mothers and babies.
1: Mm-hmm.
0: And so I just want to back up a little bit here.
1: Yeah.
0: And say that I'm not clinical. I'm not even coming to this experience as with personal experience as a mom, but I am coming to it from proximity. I am a fierce aunt and also a friend, a community member, and this work kind of centers on that for me when we think about education and training. And as Dr. Dillian and Dr. Stamps have said, this information is for everyone, not just for moms, not just for babies. It's for everyone so that we can help this family unit. It's important to me because I've seen it from my own lived experience, also from proximity to this information when working in the health system and now outside of the health system, and how we can help and how we need to do better. When we think about being in the health system, there's things that you can do working within the system, but you know there are some limitations as well. When we're in the community, there really is that grassroots work that we can do to raise awareness for this information and really thinking about all entities involved, not just the clinical pieces, but bringing voices to the table from the community, from
1: That's when the father comes in.
0: And where the fathers come in, absolutely. And so the more voices that we have at the table, the better we can really come up with different out-of-the-box solutions to help mitigate these circumstances and have more healthy families, not just mothers and babies. Mm-hmm.
1: Well, I know you started out, was it Mr. Campbell?
0: Ken Harris, sorry.
1: Yes. Ooh, that's I don't know okay. where that came from. Okay, now, so Ken Harris.
0: Yes.
1: Tell us a little bit more about his involvement.
0: Sorry about that. So Ken Harris has worked with us in the past to come to, when we were working in the health system, to talk to us about inclusion and that father's program. We have a lot of mother's programs out there when we think about this work, but fathers are necessary. Mm-hmm. We know that when fathers are included from the beginning, we have better outcomes for the children in schooling. We have better outcomes in their health. We have better outcomes from just family wholeness and families thriving. And so Ken is steeped in this work, and that is what he's going to come talk to us about and add to our panel. We thought it was important to have that voice at the table as well, because we do have a lot of mothers speaking from experience and from personal experience and professional experience, but we sometimes leave that father's voice out, and Ken is going to talk to her from both a professional and a personal experience.
1: Okay. Now, as you all were speaking, what came to my mind earlier, Dr. Dillon and Dr. Stamps, too, when you talk about biases, but Medicaid has, for some, has been the best kept secret in people getting the medical assistance and help that they need. And I want you to speak to that a little, because even with a teenage pregnancy, if the parents can't afford it, you know, Medicaid, you got to go through the hoops, jump, you know, all that to get to it, but provide a lot of your medical care and ease some of that financial stress that one goes through. Now, we also have programs through Senator Sarah Brooke and other programs. I don't want to, you know, dismiss them, that will help parents get Pampers, baby crib, you know, bottles, and all of that support. Now, with all that in place, you're still telling me it doesn't matter, that there still could be complications.
2: Our community is program rich. We have so many programs. A lot of those programs don't necessarily provide some of the things that mothers are asking for.
1: Which?
2: I've listened to moms over a couple weekends in February. I listen to moms all the time, but really concentrated listening sessions. And what we heard is there's no one literally there to support us postpartum.
1: Okay.
2: There wasn't someone there consistently and, you know, in our ether, if you will, really helping to educate us on all the things that we can ask for prenatally. So there's this whole continuum where folks are really grasping to try to find that information. Medicaid in New York State is strong, right? There's 1 year postpartum coverage, which didn't exist before, so we have that expansion, which is very critical. Samra and I work together a lot. She's an incredible advocate for maternal child health and mental health, so I'm grateful for that. Doulas are covered through Medicaid. A lot of people don't know that. And folks can ask for that to be something that they take advantage of. With all of that, some of those issues still persist, right? Even with programs, even with some programs that I believe are really good and some I'm like, I don't know if that's what people want. There's still this bias that exists in clinical settings, bias that exists in housing. Everywhere we turn, everything that touches us as Black people, there's some bias in those systems. One of the doulas I know from North Carolina said that we keep us safe, and she's not wrong. The challenge is, and I've experienced this in Rochester, is that our village has literally disintegrated. There's less connection, so I could understand what the mothers were asking for postpartum. And that bias hasn't gone anywhere. Years ago, there was this pronouncement that racism is a public health crisis in our community and throughout the country.
1: Yeah.
2: It's not just about what's happening in the clinical setting. It's not just about what's biologically happening in the mother. It's about all the things that are pressing in on our community that makes it really challenging for us to maintain the kind of health that we should absolutely have, right? So that's some of what is leading to this. We have so many programs. I mean, the solution really is so simple. Yeah. It's for us to link arms as Black women and to support each other. And that's what I've heard over and over again. That can lead to more. That can lead to learning where you don't feel stressed, right? You're able to process information easier when you're not under stress. So if we're educating people about the things that they could experience from preconception all the way through, we're going to have better outcomes. And what you shared, Dr. Stamps, around educating earlier, and about Ken, who I've worked with a lot. He's amazing. He's got such great energy. He matches my energy. I love him. But education earlier. So what are we learning in health class? We're learning don't get pregnant and don't get an STI. Mm-hmm. We're not learning if you do get pregnant, here are the things you can access. Mm-hmm. If you, much later, maybe if you wait to get pregnant, what's your health like before? Are you going for walks? Are you eating healthy food? We're not having those conversations. We're waiting, just like our healthcare system does, to react.
3: Okay. Right? Preventative care. Mm-hmm. You know, the other thing that is really important is that many times symptoms, concerns are dismissed. And that causes delays in care.
1: Okay.
3: And so, you know, even our pain levels as Black and Brown women are not always perceived as bad as we say they are.
1: Yes.
3: You know, we learn as a nurse in healthcare that pain is subjective, whatever the patient says. But then we have healthcare workers that will say, well, you don't look like you're in a pain 10 out of 10, so, you know, you're okay.
1: Yeah, then you have to dramatize your pain.
3: Exactly. Mm-hmm. And that's where having that advocate helps, too, because then we can advocate, you know, because sometimes when you're sick and ill or in pain or whatever's going on with you, you can't always advocate for yourself.
1: That's true, but the squeaky will, as they say. So
3: sometimes until they turn into...
1: no, the bride from, you know.
3: And then you
1: do have a right to say, I don't have to accept that behavior.
3: Yeah.
1: Well, let me do this. We are halfway through the show. Yes, Rochester Free Radio, 106.3 on your FM dial. We thank our guest this morning, Dr. Deborah Stamps, Dr. Twyla
2: Dillon,
1: okay, and Dr. Ebony Caldwell. Ladies, I'm thinking, listening to this, where did the idea, we're going to get to that once you finish, Dr. Stamp, the Ebony Canal came from? I want to know where it was birthed from, but Dr. Stamp, finish what you were saying. Okay.
3: Well, I was just going to also, you know, just piggyback onto Dr. Dillon and Dr. Caldwell. You know, we have to do the education and the awareness, and we have to be proactive. We can't always wait to address things when we're in a crisis. And, you know, people need time to not only hear the information, but go back and absorb it and be able to come back with more questions or clarifications. And sometimes we don't allow that. That's really important. Mm-hmm. We don't teach early on about, you know, one day you're going to have a baby, and this is what you need to do to keep your body healthy, to have a healthy baby. We don't teach that.
1: Yeah, that's what I was thinking, because, you know, with the birds and the bees and the flowers and the trees, things called love, but you don't talk about the health issues. You don't talk about the complications. You don't talk about the possibility, well, you may die.
3: Mm. Right.
1: What teenage girl hears that?
2: Yeah. They're hearing it now. So my 27-year-old, she's not a teenager.
1: Yeah.
2: And part of it is because she lived in my house, and this is work I've been doing since she was little. But they're hearing it now, right?
1: Okay.
2: Something that I see often on social media that is troubling and does lead to more stress for pregnant people is seeing this consistent reel of loss of Black women, loss of Black babies. Horrible experiences. Now, yes, we need to know this is happening, but what we're hearing a lot is, I don't think I'm going to have kids because I don't want to die. And that refrain is one I can't live with that. So that's why we do what we do.
1: Then for the boys as well.
2: Yeah.
1: They hear you impregnate this girl and it's like, boy. Yeah. But, you know, this is a pride dad. Some, not all.
3: Right.
1: Okay. And then Where are the boys? And, you know, if you impregnate a woman or a girl, you're teenagers, I mean, we know what happens. And where does he hear the story about the pregnancy and the complications and how to be there emotionally? You're a teenager or a young man, emotionally, okay, and help her. You know, I don't love her. I don't. It was just one night, you know.
0: Yeah.
1: So what do you do when that detachment is there?
0: Yeah, I think that's a real gap, right? Because even if we talk about the fatherhood programs, they're talking about it after it happens and how you can be there once it happens. But we're not talking about, you know, when it's happening or how it happened for the young men. And that is a definite gap that we need to fill. And I wanted to jump back to something Dr. Dillon talked about we are program rich, which some places we do need more programs, but we need to change some of the programs we have to listen to what people need. And what you just expressed is a real need. I remember, I think, Dev, you and I were at a conference and we heard this phrase that we thought was so powerful. The answers are in the community. So we really need to listen to the people. What do you need? Like this talk show here today, what do people need? So that we can move that forward and not systems thinking we know best and putting programs in place and putting money toward things that are not really working for our community.
1: Well, we always hear the analogy or the scripture about Moses, what do you have in your hand? You stretch forth the rod, and boy, what a difference did that make. Okay, so the resources right here, you know, they're right here in the backyard. So the birth of Ebony Canal, where did that come from?
3: So, Ime Alequiba.
1: Who?
0: I love it.
1: You're going to have to lean in and say that again slowly.
3: Ime Alequiba. He is an award-winning film director. And he's from Pittsburgh. He's been making films. But this is the first one of this kind. And, you know, I recently learned, because I'm like, well, how did you get Viola Davis to narrate this? And he said it was a conversation. It was the importance and the impact that this could make when we have people that look like us telling the story, facilitating the discussions. He said it just all came together. But he has been, he always says, we need to make sure that our moms and babies, black and brown, in Rochester, have what they need so that they're here for the long haul. From the first time that I met him, and even earlier this week, he said the same thing. It's about what we need. We have to be intentional. And he felt that creating this film was the first step in being intentional to address the issue.
1: Did he experience it, you know, with his wife or anyone in his family?
3: No, he's just heard the stories.
1: Okay.
3: Heard the stories. And I think that everyone has experienced a loss, number one. When you experience the loss of a child or your wife or your significant other, it's very hard. Emotionally, when we talk about mental wellness, there's a piece of you that, you know, you go through those stages of anger, grief, bargaining, you know, and sometimes acceptance, but sometimes acceptance doesn't come. But we have to make sure that we take this film showing, not just to say it's an afternoon, let's have some popcorn and watch a film, but to really be intentional, as Ime says, on what are we doing about it. We have 9 community organizations that we're going to be recognizing that are doing the grassroots work. They are in the Latino, Hispanic community, African American, the men, the moms. We have doulas, lactation, the babies from birth to 5, 8 years old. Because it's going to take all of us. It's not one solution. It's not one organization. And we have to Dr. Caldwell's point, we have to make sure that we are including the people who have the lived experience. There's nothing that takes the place of the lived experience.
1: Now, is this specifically the death of the mom giving birth, or does it include stillbirth?
3: It includes babies as well.
1: Okay, because that takes on another
3: yes
1: mental health issue and loss. And
0: this is more than a screening. It's a space for reflection, conversation, and community.
1: I thought it was named after you.
0: Me too. Me too. When I see it in the email, I always want to think that. But
1: so it's not you.
0: No,
1: see?
0: No.
1: But it got your name.
0: But again, growing into that name, Ebony has a heavy meaning, right? Well, and so Ebony Canal is where we are. The other thing I wanted to say here is that there's a pre and post gathering so people can really connect. I think as Dr. Stamps and Dylan said, it is about connection. This work is truly about connection. And so we don't want you to just come and leave. Come and stay and be a part of the conversation. Make connections so that we can talk, raise awareness, and find solutions moving forward.
1: Now, you just say come and stay, but I haven't heard the date.
0: The event, April 26th. Sunday, April 26th, doors open at 2:30, and it's at the Dryden Theater at the Eastman Museum.
1: Mm-hmm.
0: And so we have tickets available now at zeffy.com. And we're hoping that this will draw people from clinical, community, leadership, county, region, so that we can have as many people at the table to raise awareness and really think about how we move forward to put a dent in this challenge and this issue that's facing our mothers, babies, and families.
1: Now, the three of you come from different agencies. We're Health Transformers Incorporated. Okay, Dr. Stamps, I'm counting. At the Table Consulting.
0: Yes.
1: And then Health Connect One. Yes. Since 2020?
2: Since 2020.
1: Okay, I'm trying to get there to get to know you. So, what website can people go to? Because we're all about that.
3: Yes. Yeah. Health Transformers, Inc., all one word, .org.
1: Okay.
3: It pops right up for you. You don't even have to go searching.
1: Okay.
0: And for At The Table Consulting is all one word, atthetable.consulting, and the link will come up. Please read through, review, comment, connect.
1: Okay.
0: Yeah.
2: So I'm going to give you two.
1: Yes.
2: HealthConnect1, spelled out, .org. And then also a huge PSA campaign that we're running in Rochester. Doulas are for everybody.
1: Spell doula.
2: D-O-U-L-A. R for everybody.
1: .org.
2: Lots of information on what a doula is, how to differentiate a doula from a midwife, and we'll ultimately have a matching tool on there so people can find doulas.
1: Okay. Now, George Eastman House, is this a first where you have this type of event there? Because that museum is...
2: It's got a history.
3: It's got a history.
1: It has history, yeah. But, a lot of things go on there. But in terms of theater and acting and movies, and we get some movie stars come in, having it there, why there? Because...
3: So this goes way back. Dr. Caldwell and I looked at a number of sites, and we are really fortunate in Rochester. And we were hoping to draw individuals not just from the Rochester area, but from the surrounding, number one. Number two, we all live here in Rochester, and if you speak to people haven't even been to the George Eastman House. So we have an opportunity to have this intentional awareness, dialogue, and to transition into going toward the house, hear the history. And so we're looking at it to really hopefully broaden some lenses. It is a beautiful space, and that's really the reason. We have amazing sponsors. We've gotten a lot of support.
1: Mm-hmm.
3: There's still opportunity for those that are listening. Because one of the things that we want to make sure that the message is clear, when we are putting this together, it's not about any one of our organizations benefiting from this. Mm-hmm. This is about the community benefiting.
1: Well, yeah.
3: And so the more money we raise, the more money we can give back to the community. And so... we want to be able to support the programs locally. We want to ensure that individuals can come and attend. I have to give a shout out to a few of our sponsors, just a few minutes. So we have the Center for Community Health and Prevention at the University of Rochester, the Finger Lakes Performing Provider System, FLIPS, Trillium Health, Excellus, the University of Rochester Medical Center, the University of Rochester Division of Breastfeeding and Lactation. We have the Fitzstevens family, Jordan Health, Trillium Health, KeyBank, Medtronic. Medtronic is a organization that is beyond committed to health equity.
4: Okay.
3: And they are, they've done a lot of work around pulse oximetry, checking your oxygen levels based on your skin pigmentation. Mm. And so they did not bat an eyelash to say, oh, that's not our area of work. It ties and connects to their commitment to health equity.
4: Okay.
3: We've got the Delta Sigma Theta Sorority, mm-hmm. the Alpha Kappa Alpha mm-hmm. Sorority, Enterprise Solutions, At the Table Consulting, mm-hmm. Health Connect One, Crystal Ellis, Irani Allen. We have the Lynx.
4: Mm-hmm.
3: We have Genesee Baptist Church.
4: Okay.
3: And just hot off the press, Hurwitz and Fine. They're attorneys, and they're joined our supporting system. And our media sponsor is 105.5.
4: Okay.
3: And our marketing organization is Customs by Karis. You know, she made our flyers, our social media mm-hmm. Information. And so you'll start to see us. We're really thankful to be on your show today. But we're going to be on 105 The Beat and Mega.
4: Mm-hmm.
3: Because, again, this is black and brown. It's not just black. It's not just, you know, it doesn't matter what zip code you're from, what part of the Finger Lakes you're from. It's impacting all of us.
4: Well, I don't want to put you on the spot here, but you're the first vice president of who? CHIETAPHI. Well, I'm going to let you pronounce it.
3: I am the national first vice president for Chi Eta Phi Nursing Sorority.
4: Thank you. Who is a supporter?
3: Yes. We have a local chapter.
4: Mm-hmm.
3: Yes.
4: Yes.
3: Thank you.
4: Okay. Is that the color you're wearing today?
3: Well, you know, I'm always, it seems like my wardrobe is mainly green and yellow. I'm trying to diversify a little bit.
4: Okay, yeah.
3: But, yes.
4: Okay, you know, you talk about Dryden, but, you know, it was in the local news today that the George Eastman will be taking down their physical gates, their fence, because they want to, you know, open up and be a more open organization to the community. And I say that's great, as long as people don't walk their dogs through there, okay? I would love to go through there.
3: Yeah.
4: I mean, we can do it now, but... But anyway, that they're opening their gates, and that's in conjunction with what's going on. I mean, they want to be here for the community.
3: Right.
4: They sit right dead smack in the middle. And you know, I can't even say anything about Memorial Art Gallery, what they do for the community.
3: Yes.
4: So, but before we shut it down, I want one of each of you to give me a brief synopsis about the Ebony Canal. What? I know what you want to get people to get from it, but what do you want to take away from it? Even though you're part of it, what do you want to take away from it? I'm going to start with the younger sister over here.
2: I just look young.
4: No, I'm
2: grateful for my genetics. It's really that this is about our community, right? And unfortunately, the world over, anti-blackness has caused a lot of harm in our physical health. This is not just here. I've partnered with sisters from the UK, folks in Accra. Like, this is a problem literally everywhere. I live here, so I always bring everything I learn right back. The fact that this screening is happening in our backyard, folks need to show up, right? We need to really encourage people to attend and learn and have that fellowship with one another talking about these issues, because if nothing else, we are all born. And we want to be born in a way where we're healthy and we have the best possible opportunity at life. Things that happen at birth, they follow you your entire life.
4: Yeah.
2: So we genuinely want to emphasize the importance of that. And I'm excited to meet people at this screening and after, and really be able to come up with some ideas, as we always do in community, because the answers genuinely are there.
4: Okay, so you're going to have like a box with a slit in it and you put your thoughts in it or
0: for
4: comments.
2: I think there's a lot of creative ways, and I have some ideas. Yes. A lot of
4: besides
2: ways,
4: online.
2: Yeah,
4: okay,
2: just a lot of creative ways to get
4: just information. Pass the paper out.
2: Yeah, because you want to hear from people. Yes.
4: Then
2: right?
4: you
2: yeah.
4: buy it, it's fresh in their memory.
2: You want to hear from people.
4: Because if I walk away, you may not get my review after I get busy.
0: Yes. Yes.
4: Right. Okay, I'm sorry.
0: Sure. Yeah. So, for me, every loss creates a ripple effect, and it reshapes families and generations. And those experiences stay with the families, and they stay with me, and that's the reason why I continue to do this work. So I don't know if Dr. Dillon and Dr. Stamps would agree, but the hardest part of this work is that a lot of these losses are preventable. And that's what's so profound. The film helps people understand not just the outcomes, but the conditions that lead to them. And so this work requires multiple perspectives, as I said before, from clinical to community voices and to system insights. And my final words that I'd like to leave is that legacy should be something we build, not something we mourn.
4: Okay.
0: So I'm inviting people to come out, be a part of the conversation, so we can move this work forward.
4: Okay, Dr. Stamps?
3: Opening doors and changing lives. So with opening the door, bringing this film to Rochester, our goal is to change lives. Prevention saves lives, representation matters, early exposure creates opportunity, education builds confidence, because when you're educated, then you feel confident to speak up, right? And then community voice drives lasting change. Please join us on Sunday, April 26th at the Dryden Theater for this amazing, award-winning Ebony Canal. And the dialogue is going to be rich. We have an amazing panel, and we're going to hear what's happening right here in Rochester. What are we doing about this, and how everyone has a role in making the difference for black and brown moms and babies.
4: All right, thank you so much. I want to thank the three of you for being my guest today. Dr. Stamp, thank you for inviting them and letting me know about Crummity's Corner. I have been fortunate and blessed with this community to come on and share their journey. And 8 years is what not I had anticipated, but you say to God be the glory.
0: Yes.
4: And I want to thank the community most certainly for, I can't even mention names because I will get in trouble. So I just want to thank everyone for who come and share their voice and their journey. And I invite either one of you to come back if you want to come and do that. It's not about sharing your dirty laundry. It's just sharing, you know, how you navigate obstacles, overcome, and survived and thriving. And that you never give up, you never quit, because on the other side of failure is success. And I truly, we live that and we believe it. So I want to thank you for being on Crummity Corner today. And we're going to move aside for our next show to come on and get ready. Thank you, ladies. And
0: thank
4: I
0: you,
4: appreciate
0: man.
4: It. And to our Facebook viewers, thank you for listening, and we will post it soon. Thank you.
3: Thank you so much.
0: Thank you.

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Toby Farnham, crouched over the wheel of his TR2, was not enjoying the ride. Visibility was down to a few yards as the fog arched its back against the windscreen like a fat grey weasel. Outside, a distant church clock chimed midnight, but the only sound he could hear was the steady hum of his finely tuned engine and the incessant swish of the windscreen wipers. He'd never make London this rate. What a damn fool I've been, he muttered to himself. I should have left hours earlier. In an attempt to dispel his gloom, Toby switched on the car radio. His mind drifted back to the weekend he just spent. House party at the Hursts. Boring old lot. Except for Jilly. She brightened up no end. He whistled now, almost contentedly. Suddenly, and without warning, the car sputtered to a halt. He cursed softly to himself. Running out of petrol at this time of night, in filthy weather in the middle of nowhere. What foul luck. He switched off the ignition, the windscreen wipers, and the radio.

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1: People ask me all the time, why do certain records become hits? In every case, the answer is the same. People heard it on the radio. People liked what they heard. People bought what they liked.
2: 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We'll be taking you nowhere. 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
0: 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No airplane, no

0: you singing, Cousins? Hey, checking out the time. Ooh, let me put it like this, Cousins. If you got to be somewhere at 11 o'clock, you got 14 minutes to get there. Loose Lip does it again for you. This time, you're going to hear it first. First, ooh, an exclusive on the Cousins.
1: 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We are controlling the transmission. 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We can change the tone to a fuzzy bass or focus it to a tinny treble.
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2: Radio. Over here. Okay. Here's your keys. Goodbye, friends, and happy motoring back on the freeway, which is already in progress.
6: Whew. Well, here goes.
7: Rather than sit all night imprisoned in his car, he decided to brave the elements for a while in the hope of finding a garage, even a farmhouse, anything. He took a deep breath and got out. The fog leapt upon him, its paws on his shoulders, clinging to him, pushing its cold tongue into his nose and ears. He stumbled on blindly. What a pea super. The only sounds he could hear were his own muffled footsteps and the occasional hoot of a distant owl. He was just on the point of giving up and resigning himself to a lonely night in the car, when straight ahead, he could dimly make out the blurred outline of a building. Too big for a farmhouse, manor house more like, even some sort of church. No lights on anywhere. He groped along the outside looking for an entrance. He found it, a heavy wooden door slightly ajar. Putting his left shoulder to it, he pushed and pushed. It creaked slowly open. He was in just in time as the door clanked shut behind him. Strangely, there was no handle on the inside. It was pitch black, and wherever he was locked in. He cursed softly to himself. Unable to see anything in the eerie blackness, he shuffled forward, like a blindfolded 2-year-old wearing his father's shoes. His left elbow brushed against something.

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And we need money. We need some money, you know what I mean? I mean, I haven't been paid in 5 years, you know? That's not the point, really. I mean, listen. Just dig the quality programming you're getting for free. It's like no commercials. Just pledge some...

0: it's my old friend Mortimer Mole, isn't it? He's, it's him in the back. No.
1: This man is ridiculous.
0: No, that's not. It's my show, you guys.
2: Yeah, all right. Now there's
0: you guys, you announcers can't pick on me. It's my show.
1: Mistake. You used a colloquialism.
0: I'm supposed to come out looking like this smart guy.
1: Look, I'm your teacher. I'm supposed to teach you how to get into radio. You got a PhD?
0: I got a PhD.
1: I got some SDP, but we can't use it during work.
0: No,
1: we
0: can't even talk about it on the air.
1: Oh, I'm sorry,
3: the voice of your conscience speaking.
1: Look, if you read about it, if you're going to get through this radio course, you can't use colloquialisms, like you said, like my friend, Mr. Mole. You can't talk about your friends over the radio. It's a national media. Let me show you another one.
4: Call him up on the phone if you want to talk.
1: Yeah, if you want to get him on the phone and confront him, but don't talk about him in a familiar way.
0: Yeah, okay. What are you, what are you talking about?
1: Well, here you are at the Columbia Broadcasting School.
0: Oh, yeah, but I
4: not to be affiliated with either Columbia
0: Broadcasting School. I've already got a job on Broadcasting network School. Television.
1: Oh, you're on network television?
0: Yeah,
1: what do you play?
0: I'm an announcer.
1: You are?
0: Yeah.
1: You went to Famous Speaker School already then, didn't you?
0: Yeah, I founded Famous Speaker School.
1: Where'd you find it?
0: Yeah, you found it. I can't answer that on the radio.
1: That's right, because you don't know, and they won't let you if you did.

0: Shortcuts.
1: While the radio waves make circles in space, and we sit in electrically modified space, holding tight to the

And that's Electricity from Seth Glier. Clouds of Joy from Adam Rudolph, coming out of another track called Electricity from the Avalanches. And we heard The Radio, a 1975 mix featuring the late Michael Tilson Thomas. All mixed up, Peter Beauchamp. Glad you tuned in. Lots more to get to, including a new track featuring Al Green from Ray. But first, Up from the Skies from the Jimi Hendrix Experience.

0: so-called manifesto is a stunning thing to read. I am no longer willing to permit a pedophile, rapist, and traitor to coat my hands with his crimes. What's your reaction
1: to
0: that?
1: Well, I was waiting for you to read that because I knew you would, because you're horrible people. Horrible people. Yeah, he did write that. I'm not a rapist. I didn't rape anybody.
0: Do you think he was referring to you?
1: Excuse me. I'm not a pedophile. You read that crap from some sick person. I got associated with all stuff that has nothing to do with me. I was totally exonerated. Your friends on the other side of the plate are the ones that were involved with, let's say, Epstein or other things. But I said to myself, you know, I'll do this interview and they'll probably, I read the manifesto, you know, it's a sick person. But you should be ashamed of yourself reading that, because I'm not any of those things.
0: Mr. President,
1: and I was never,
0: excuse me.
1: You shouldn't be reading that on 60 Minutes. You're a disgrace. But go ahead, let's finish the interview.
0: The other thing that he wrote in
1: the
0: other thing in the manifesto that I think is worth looking at in terms of determining his motive is he had been staying at the hotel since Friday. He checked in, he said he had cased the place, and he wrote, "What the hell is the Secret Service doing?" And he wrote this quote, "I expected security cameras at every bend, bugged hotel rooms, armed agents every 10 feet, metal detectors out the wazoo. What I got is nothing." He wrote, like, this level of incompetence is insane.
1: You're a disgrace.

0: God, your voice is so beautiful. Can I hear one more?
1: No, I'm hungry. I'm shaking with hunger. Let's
0: please,
1: go.
0: Just one more song.
1: No more! Okay?
2: Ladies and gentlemen, I bid you adieu.
3: These guys on either side of me, they're asleep.
4: I'm taking off, baby. 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
0: Can't do what?
5: On and off. Our true enemy has yet to reveal himself.
0: What?
4: I guess I'm saying goodbye is what I'm doing.
6: There are 8 million stories in the Naked City. 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
0: So, who's your friend?
7: Peter Bush, the future of rock and roll.
8: You're so money, you don't even know it. 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
9: Ladies and gentlemen, Elvis has left the building. Turn it off.
10: What? Turn it off, it gets in the way.
5: Our true enemy has yet to reveal himself.
10: We had some good sleep last night. At least ways I did.
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13: 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I'm talking about high definition. 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

0: about the fluorocarbon output. 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That's why we got the police escort.
1: You'll come!
0: But you know,

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1: No!
0: Hey, Freddy, how's the herpes? Does it hurt?
2: Pull over!
0: I did pull over before. 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

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I'm your weekly show host, Jimbo, here live in the studio once again. Right down the street from my apartment, actually. It's pretty amazing. Sometimes it just, you know, I become aware of that. I'm like, wow, it's 0.7 miles from my apartment. It's kind of incredibly convenient because I have a hell of a good time doing this show every week. It's been on the air since 2016, and I don't plan on stopping anytime soon. So anyway, let me tell you what we just heard. Out of Germany, the Christoph Spendel group. I actually played them last week, and I was afraid that I played something this week from the same album, but luckily this one is a few years before that. This was in 1985. We heard the track Freeway Encounter. Really fantastic piano player and keyboardist, Christoph Spendel. And you can follow along here to the show, or with the show at facebook.com. Just type in Manic Antenna in the search bar. And my newly started page. I used to have a page on Facebook. It used to be facebook.com/manicantenna. Very convenient, but then my page got hacked, and it took a year and a half to actually get access back to the, to Facebook again and to try and even start this show page again. So I'm trying to slowly build it up. So tell everybody you know about the show, Manic Antenna. Anyway, before the Christoph Spendel group, we heard an excerpt from the 1985 film Fletch, one of my all-time favorites. And that was, of course, starring Chevy Chase. We heard some stuff from the infamous police chase scene. Before that, let's see. New York City-based art punk / no wave, whatever you want to call them, band Steel Tips, originally formed in New Jersey. We heard their track Faster Faster from 1981. Really good stuff. I kind of wish they recorded more stuff, to be honest. But luckily there is a little bit of video out there if you go onto YouTube. Some pretty awesome live footage from live at somewhere in New York City, maybe CBGB's or something. But and then before that, before Steel Tips, we heard another excerpt from Fletch. And then kicking off the show tonight, another German group, another jazzy, jazz rock fusion type thing called Crane, but it's the German word K-R-A-A-N. I guess it's pronounced like the bird, or maybe it translates to crane. Yeah, maybe that's what it is. So maybe it's pronounced Kran. It's probably pronounced Kran, K-R-A-A-N. But I think it translates to crane, as in the animal, the bird. Skinny-legged bird. If I was going to be any bird, I think I would be a crane or a flamingo or something, because I just have those very, I'm very tall and lanky. But Manic Antenna. I love this show. I love doing this every week. It's the best show you've never heard. But maybe it could grow if you tell everybody you know about it. I never get tired of doing this. I never do any repeats, no repeated music or any kind of audio. So any movie clips, interview clips, stuff like that, everything is fresh every single week. Takes, a ridiculous amount of work, but it's worth it, really. So next up, we're going to hear from the Czech underground band, the Plastic People of the Universe. We're going to hear a performance from a reunion concert recorded December 4th, 1992 at the Roxy Club in Prague. It's kind of new information to me. I didn't realize there was a Roxy in the Prague. The Roxy in Prague, yeah. It's out in L.A. too, I think, right? The Roxy. Anyway, we're going to hear their song Modri Autobus, or Blue Bus. Followed by some great music from Detroit and a pretty cool French band after that. So stay tuned. This is Manic Antenna here on Rochester Free Radio.

0: Okay. Pull it up, baby.
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0: No, but where?

And you're listening to Manic Antenna here on Rochester Free Radio, episode 226. And I'm your host every week, Jimbo. Let everybody know about the show on every Sunday from 7 to 8 p.m. here on Rochester Free Radio, streaming around the world at rochesterfreeradio.com. Right there, we just heard a band from France called, well, they had a few different names, different things here. Let me see. The one that it's listed as is Les Lues, L-O-U apostrophe S, Lues, the Lues, or also The Questions. And we heard Take a Ride, recorded in 1979. And before that was the Detroit rock proto-punk band Destroy All Monsters. We heard Fast City, live version from 1983 at Joe's Star Lounge in Ann Arbor, Michigan. And that's probably, unfortunately, the best recording that they have of that. It's pretty good musically, like the bass and the guitar. Everything sounds great musically, but you can't quite make out the lyrics too well, but it's such a great sounding musical recording that I couldn't help but play it. Then kicking off the set was the underground band from Czechoslovakia at the time, Czech Republic, of course, as of 1994, but this was recorded in 1992 by the Plastic People of the Universe at a reunion concert, December 4th, 1992, at the Roxy Club in Prague. We heard Modrý Autobus, or Blue Bus. And I'm going to keep things moving here. Oh, I wanted to mention, if you want to hear these episodes ever again, go to archive.org and just type in Manic Antenna, put it in quotation marks, and then sort the results by the date archived or date added. And there's a pretty good, pretty sizable archive that I have built up over there. That's archive.org. And yeah, next up, we're going to hear one of my favorite bands, Neil Young and Crazy Horse, live performance, October 22nd, 1986, at Fox Theater in St. Louis, Missouri. We're going to hear kind of an unreleased sort of a track, unreleased until the recent Archives, Volume 2, I think it was, or 3, the track called Road of Plenty. Great version. It's live October 22nd, 1986. This is Neil Young and Crazy Horse on Manic Antenna. Stay tuned.

And some music right there here on Manic Antenna from the 1993 film Killing Car, directed by Jean Rollin. Really fantastic director, by the way. And definitely check out that movie and all of his other films, pretty much. They all kind of have like this, they're all kind of low budget, but they also have like a very kind of like mystical quality, kind of like a poetic, ethereal kind of a quality to him. It's like amazing what he was able to do with a very low budget a lot of the time. Jean Rollin, the film Killing Car, that was music composed by Philippe Brejean. And the movie, I think, was filmed in the late 80s, but it was released in 93. So yeah, check that out. Before that was a band formed sometime in the mid-90s by the underground artist Kevin Diamond. The late underground artist based out of apparently Humboldt County, California. That's what it says here on Discogs anyway. And we heard the track. Oh, the band is called Barking Dogma. I should tell you the name of the band. Barking Dogma. We heard Daydream from their 1995 self-titled album. Kevin Diamond. I played him a few times on the show. Really just an amazing musician and composer, songwriter. That's K-E-V-Y-N, and then Diamond is D-Y-M-O-N-D. Then kicking off the set was Neil Young and Crazy Horse, Can't Go Wrong. We heard their track Road of Plenty, previously unreleased, live October 22nd, 1986, in St. Louis, Missouri, at Fox Theater. And I hope you've enjoyed the show this week so far. Some good stuff here to close out coming up next. This has been episode 226. I'm on every Sunday, just about. I try to be here every Sunday. If I'm not here, then you'll hear a crazy rerun episode. It's just funny how it worked out that way, that they, you know, it's scheduled to, it's queued up to play this like really out there episode, but kind of a radical, you know, one of my edgier episodes for sure. Guess it's pretty cool, but hey, it works for Manic Antenna, right? You never know what to expect. Things can get pretty intense, pretty insane sometimes on the show, and you know, it's always worth a listen, though. I'm proud of the show for doing it for almost 10 years here, so. We're going to close out now, though, with two tracks. First one is going to be from the German musician, I don't know how you really pronounce this, but it's U-W-E, so maybe U... Grona, G-R-O-N-A-U, with this track, Days on Road, from 1986. If you haven't guessed, there's been a theme here tonight of cars and driving and taking rides and fast rides, roads, traffic, you know, all that type of stuff. Living in the city, but, you know, anywhere you can drive, really. But I guess a lot of it is... city related as far as the titles go. Then closing out, a band based out of Brussels, Belgium, that I actually haven't played since 2018. Really cool band called Lonely Drifter Karen. We're gonna hear their song Traffic Lights, recorded back in 2012. So I hope you've enjoyed the show. This is Manic Antenna, and like I said, tell everyone you know about the show, the greatest radio show you've never heard, here on Rochester Free Radio. See you next week. Have a good one.

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0: 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When you kick it with me right here on Rochester Free, that's WRFZ, baby. We're going to do that little, you know how we do. We're going to kick it back, way back, those 80s and stuff and classics, little Isley Brothers Between the Sheets. You guys are kicking it with your boy DJ Lou right here, Rochester Free, WRFZ 106.3, baby.